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3: Let us take a look at your weather for the rest of your Wednesday hump day. We're going to get to a maximum of 22 degrees. It's partly cloudy. Doesn't appear that way at the moment. A slight chance of a shower about the Bayside suburbs. Zero chance elsewhere for today. For tomorrow, Thursday, max 22. Minimum 11, mostly sunny with a medium chance of showers, most likely in the afternoon. Heading towards the weekend, Friday, max 21. Minimum 11, mostly sunny day. A few showers in the afternoon again. Similar for Saturday and Sunday too. Saturday, max 22. Sunday, max 23. Both minimums around 10 to 12. Both days cloudy over the weekend, a bit of fog around and slight chance of showers for both days. At the moment, if you're sitting around the Brisbane Airport area, it's about 18.5 degrees. If you're closer to the Redcliffe area, you're just under 19 degrees. And if you're at Hamilton in our listening area, that is also on 18.9 degrees. And that is keeping you up to date with all things news, sport and weather. You're on the Hump Show with Acho and the Don, and we'll get straight into it because I've already hit that sweeper before. Topic of the day, Humsters, we were talking about in the first hour. We went through days of the year. It is National Video Game Day today. So I threw out, what was your favourite video game as a kid? Ian said that he had a working Atari 7800. I actually remember that, Ian. It was, they were a good set. You used to buy like a cartridge that had like 30 different games on it. Those were the days. But these days, fast forwarding to these times, my son Billy just bought himself a Meta pair of virtual reality glasses. And I don't know if any of the Humsters have ever tried them out there, but it's pretty impressive. Like, if you ever put virtual reality on, it's quite heavy on your head. And I was Billy got me into doing a it was called Backroom Bar Fight or something like that. Barroom brawler, whatever. So I'm sitting there punching air. He grabbed the controller one stage. He said, "Hang on, Dad, hang on." And a guy came into me in virtual reality. You can't see anything else, right? I punched him fair in the head, like he was standing in front of me. I just went, bang! And he's like, "Oh, fuck!" I actually...
4: Yeah, went, Billy.
3: I didn't know he was standing there because, like, this computer game came up and, like, someone was coming up to me, like, walking up. And you've got controls and you literally, you punch sort of thing and gave him one on the chin. He wasn't exactly happy about it. But anyway, welcome back to the Hump, 10:06. Phones could be an issue this morning. The guys are trying out there as best they can. So if you are trying to get through on 3284 5000, keep giving it a crack to get yourself in the draw for the Roadie Meat voucher. Alternatively, Humsters, the text line's there, 0411 626 997. Donnie, you've said you're going to be scrolling things down.
4: I'll do that for you, Humsters, so you get in for the meat draw.
3: Oh, look at you go. Aren't you just so nice?
4: Yep.
3: Right. Have you got any stories from adult kids being at home?
4: Have I got any
3: stories? I'm sure you would. So is there one thing that sticks in mind, like out of the three kids?
4: No, not really.
3: Not really? No. All right. Because I've had one leave, Holly, and then come back, and now she's sort of in between because she's living at our place down the coast. Free of charge.
4: I suspect at some stage because Annette and Zach are, you know, they probably either want to buy a bigger house.
3: They've already got a house. They don't live there. They live with you.
4: Or they're waiting for us to snuff it.
3: Yeah.
4: They either want to buy a bigger house or they're going to get their house knocked down and built. So I'm presuming at that stage it'll be moved back in until whatever the outcome is.
3: Yeah.
4: But, yeah, we'll cross that bridge when we come to it.
3: I sort of think of it like every parent wants to help their kids.
4: Yeah.
3: Right? But it does get to a point, and I'm at that point with Doc and I at the moment, sort of saying, well, okay, if you want to retire at a certain point in time and have the lifestyle that you want, you can't keep paying for everything for another three adults.
4: Yeah.
3: That to me is fair. Right. You know, there's got to be a time. And
4: but I got to pay the way up there at home.
3: Yeah, we don't charge board, rent, anything like that.
4: No, well, see, that's not teaching them to be independent, is it?
3: No, I know. But hopefully we tell them, save your money and put it towards something.
4: Yeah, but they're not saving, I bet you.
3: Yeah, I do check. I don't like to pry into their finances, but I do. Because, well, that's what I used to do for a living. So I sort of ask him about, you know, the money, where it's at, what they're doing. Do you understand your super? And Billy goes, he still hasn't sat down with me and let me talk him through it. But anyway, but I sort of feel, you know, it's given him a leg up that way. But then it gets to the point after 4 years where they're still there. It's like,
4: Yes.
3: I don't know. And I do get it. It's harder for kids these days. It really is. That, you know, just it save is. Up a deposit, even find. But when you say finding a rental, everyone says it's really difficult at the moment, finding a rental property. So Angus is looking to move out with his girlfriend or something, or they're looking for a property around Chermside, you know, lots of units and things. There's heaps, heaps. And for, you know, one-bedroom apartment, something like that, it's got a studio kitchen, something, that's all you need. You know, you just need a roof over your head at the end of the day. They were like $450 a week, something pretty reasonable.
4: The kids moving out now, they want to move into a great big house with a swimming pool and such and such and such and such. They won't. They don't want to do it tough like
3: we did.
4: We
3: yeah.
4: had to step through
3: yep.
4: where we ended up, you know. It's they want to go straight into the mansion.
3: We moved into a unit, Doc and I, when we were 21, 22. We had nothing. We basically, before we moved out, the kids couldn't believe this because we lay-by'd stuff.
4: Oh, like, yeah.
3: We knew we were going to move out. So, and even when Gus moves out, I'm like, what do you have? You know, you're not going to take our stuff from here. You don't have anything. So when we moved out, we lay-by'd from Kmart. We had to explain what lay-by was to the kids as well.
4: Yeah.
3: But we did, you know, toilet brush, kettle, whatever, just basics that you might need to move out sort of thing. And as soon as we'd paid off that lay-by, we found a place. We had a table with two legs on it. We'd have it to prop it up against the wall with something else. So when people came round, it was like, oh, just careful where you sit because that table will fall. You know, but we had a borrowed TV, a couch that had gone through like three houses worth of 18-year-olds. So you can only imagine, and I know what had happened on that couch, but we had that couch. But you're right, the kids, they want it.
4: They want all the fancy stuff these days. Straight into it.
3: All right, let me throw down the Killers, come back, and I want to talk about your thoughts on Albo during the week and what an interesting podcast you did with Nicky Osborne, you know, the stylish parliamentarian that he is, trying to be cool. Let's talk about that in a sec. The Killers.

0: was there when you were young. Do you remember that, when you were young?
1: Yep, pterodactyls.
0: Yes. It's funny remembering when you were young, and that goes into the topics today. Adult kids at home, you know, favourite video games when you were young. I actually want to get into video games more again these days, but I haven't got the time and I couldn't be bothered. Only then I can play the boys of different stuff when they kick my backside. All right, let's move on with things. Hopeless. I got a couple of hopelesses. But
1: I got some.
0: Okay. Is Albo on your list?
1: No, I know he's on yours, though.
0: He is on mine. Okay. Wow. When you think things can't get any worse for a particular person out there, then they go and do something even more stupid, and we have the example of our fearless, statesman-like Prime Minister Anthony Albanese going on the Bush Barbie podcast with Nikki Osborne.
1: Yeah, well, first of all, the people that lined that up on his staff, they wouldn't have a job.
0: That was my first line. Whoever his minders are needs to have their backsides kicked them out. So I don't care if it, whatever, insert party of Prime Minister here, whoever puts a Prime Minister up to that particular type of interview without also knowing the questions you're going to be asked.
1: Yes.
0: Like, seriously, like, it doesn't make any sense. Like
1: we've had people in here over the time when we used to bring people in and have a chat, and some of them we'd have to ask the same questions, wouldn't we?
0: Yeah, totally. Yeah. Yes, yeah, 100%. Yeah, you sort of get told, you know, these are the things, the boundaries, whatever.
1: Yep.
0: I don't even know really who that Nikki Osborne is as such. Oh, I think she's on another radio station. She's gone into breakfast, whatever. She's very polarizing with people. Even Doc listens to that kind of stuff, and she went, yeah, not a big fan of Nikki Osborne. That's fine. Everyone's allowed to have their own views on things, like who you like, whatever. But he's been through the barrage with a BS budget, lied through his Khyber Pass to us all, sits there with his Cheshire again and says, you know, even when commentary comes in from the economic people, business people, whatever, his response is, it's barely coherent what they're saying. So that's, I read yesterday, that's the equivalent of him covering his ears going, blah, blah, blah, blah, blah, blah, blah, saying barely coherent when these people are paid in these roles. It's what they do for a living.
1: Yes.
0: Like, that's just, it's so rude.
1: Anyway, he's getting it all back on this interview.
0: So when I first saw it, I'm like, oh, dear. And then, it's not a good look from any political leader of any country.
1: Yeah, both sides of it. Like, it's not a good question to ask a person in that position.
0: Shag, marry, date. It used to be shag, marry, murder. As well, there's quite a few variations on that game you can play.
1: Yeah.
0: And I'm sure I could sit here with you and we could have that banter like that because we're not prime ministers of a country.
1: Yeah, exactly. Demi Moore.
0: Yeah, Shane, Barry and Dave. Exactly. 100%. My hall pass used to be, who's the something about Mary girl? Is it Cameron Diaz?
1: Yeah.
0: Yeah, it was her and Heather Graham.
1: Oh, yeah.
0: Shag, marry, date. Yeah, 100%. So this kind of context, totally okay. Prime Minister of the country trying to look cool with the kids. He's a 63-year-old man who, oh, my God, it's just cringeworthy to the worst of things, right? So he did that on Friday and comes out. Over the whole weekend he's been, you know, criticised from pillar to post, whatever. Monday, I unequivocally apologise for my remarks. He also mentioned the fact about the bunnies, that's an aphrodisiac for him and Jody if they win. So I can never watch a bunnies game again. Not that I liked him in the first place, but the minute they have a win, all you're going to be thinking of is old Albo maybe having some fun tonight.
1: There you go. Yeah, lucky you don't have to rely on Parramatta.
0: that's true. Yeah, I don't get the win either when they get the win, if that makes sense. But, okay, imagine, and the silence from the left side of politics is deafening because it shows the hypocrisy, because if someone from the right, let's say Angus Taylor, Scott Morrison, or even Pauline Hanson, the outcry would be enormous. But not for Albo. It's play on. in regards to what the left see and get upset about. Yeah, I just it's not a good look. Someone just texted in. That was so cringy from Albo. But in his defence, he's shagged Australian taxpayers, small business owners and investors already. that is true.
1: Very good.
0: Who was that from? Ends in 956, no name on it. But, yeah, like, again, it comes back to his minders, you know. Okay, well, let's think about it. We need to put the PM in a better light with the young people. What can we do here? All right, let's do a podcast. Let's get on that. Let's go on with this Nikki Osborne Bush Barbie. She seems pretty cool at the moment. Yeah, let's put him up for that. They, as you say, they should not have a job anymore.
1: No.
0: So let me know your thoughts. Has it helped him or hindered him? Maybe in this process, as such, 0411 626 997. Also, get yourself in the draw for the Roadie Meat Voucher. 3284 5000 is the number to call to get yourself in it. Leave your name, number, and suburb. We've got the guest tipster coming up very soon, Darren Baldwin. I'll be giving you a call at around about 10:30 today to get your tips for the upcoming round, plus the Origin tonight. So yeah, let's throw down some Robbie. Were you going to say something?
1: No, I'll go hopeless and hero when we come back.
0: Shall do. All right, let's throw down some Robbie Williams and Rock DJ. Hope your morning's going very well, Humsters. Hang around, heaps more to come.

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12: It is indeed 10:27 on your Wednesday Hump Day / Origin 3 Decider Day. We're all getting excited. We've had some really good news in the break, Don Wido.
13: Have we?
12: Yeah, I was...
13: The phone lines are fixed.
12: No.
13: No.
12: No, we're still breathing. That's good news, isn't it? Yeah, good. No, Humsters, for weeks now I've been getting harassed, harangued, asked about Hump Show T-shirts.
13: Yes.
12: I have good news today. Patty from Totally Workwear has literally just dropped off the next batch of limited edition Hump Show T-shirts.
13: We were hoping Patty would come in here and have a chat to us, but he's dropped and bolted.
12: Yeah, I just texted him saying, hey, mate, you dropped the shirts in. I was going to get you in to have a chat and say thank you on air. But, yeah, he's going to the Origin tonight, so maybe he's imbibing early or just, you know, getting out there looking after all the tradies and tradettes in the shop.
13: Well, thanks, actually, Patty.
12: His staff would be. Yes, please send me the invoice sticks. We'll look after that. But that means, Humsters, if you go on the quiz today – only the quiz. You only get a T-shirt via the quiz. Karen from Capella Bar, got your name on the list from last week. Who's doing the quiz today? Greg from Bunnell. I'm pretty sure Greg's already got a shirt. I'll ask him if he does. But win, lose or draw, come on the quiz, you get a Hump Show T-shirt. It's pretty good. Limited edition version 2.0, something like that.
13: Way to go.
12: Thanks very much to Totally Workwear for looking after us on that front as well. And just by the by, so everyone knows too.
13: Wonderful sponsors.
12: Wonderful sponsors, but you and I pay for these ourselves.
13: Yeah, exactly.
12: So it's not something that the station does just for our show or anything like that. We put our hand in our pocket.

0: and actually pay for those. So feel privileged, as like even Al was wearing one in Turkey not so long ago. So if you get a Hump Show shirt,
1: get everywhere around Australia.
0: Exactly.
1: Some of our humpsters send us photos from strange places.
0: Yeah, wear it loud and proud.
1: Scuba, Whitehaven.
0: Yep.
1: He's over there in England, way, way, way up in the north of England.
0: He just texted you a computer game he used to play.
1: Yeah, he did. He just sent me a text saying we're talking about computer games, and he said he has a
0: Sinclair Spectrum 2.
1: A Sinclair Spectrum Plus 2 computer. So I wrote back and never heard of them, and he said it was out in the 80s.
0: Yeah, Scuba, I actually looked it up. I actually Googled it, and yeah, that's pretty old, mate. So if it's still going, you're doing pretty well. Donnie, get to your hopeless. What do you got?
1: Okay, I've got a couple. I'll start with this, like, serious ones. For a hero humpster, not so much a hero, but one that I think is doing okay, mandatory jail if out on bail.
0: Oh, yeah. Breach bail, go to jail.
1: Breach bail, go to jail. I think that's great.
0: Not just a catchy headline?
1: Not just a catchy headline. It's got to be enforced.
0: Mm-hmm.
1: You know, come out and do it, get all your media, but back it up. Yeah, that's the big message out of it. The hopeless part of that is the civil libertarians jump straight out.
0: Yeah.
1: You know, Terry O'Gorman, Terry Goldsworthy saying no jail space, you know, too hard, too hard. Well, the money that's being spent everywhere around Australia, and I've said it before, Premier, build a super jail.
0: Supermax.
1: Way, way, way out past West.
0: Yeah, but then you got to staff it. You got to get
1: people.
0: It
1: doesn't matter.
0: That does
1: matter. People are looking for jobs. There's unemployment.
0: Yeah, but no one's going to go out the back of Bourke to work in a prison.
1: Well, I reckon they will if they get paid well.
0: Yeah.
1: And don't make it one of these super luxurious things where they've got all the mods and cons. If you're a criminal, get out there and do hard time.
0: Mm. I'm with you all the way on that, and we've spoken about that before. The only thing I would say, I agree, breach bail, go to jail. I agree, tick, done. Underneath that, though, and I also agree with you about the bleeding hearts, every case is different, you know, but they came out and said, you know, if you break into a home or steal a car once, you know, still done the wrong thing, and then you get out on bail for that, you do it again, that's pretty much premeditated behaviour as far as I'm concerned. You ain't going to change your ways.
1: Boom.
0: Straight to jail.
1: Yep.
0: 100%. I just lost my train of thought there. But, yeah, you're right, mate. That's what I was going to say. I read a comment the other day by someone texting and saying, adult time, adult crime is great. Breach bail, go to jail sounds great. But I'd like, and like this person, I agree, I'd like to see some evidence that adult crime, adult time has been in now for over a year, hasn't it? Or something like that. It's gone through. It's
1: different phases.
0: Is it?
1: So we hear about it and then it's got to go through.
0: Yeah, but that's passed. That is legislation, adult time, adult crime. And they've stipulated the range of charges that they can go for. I want to know, has any kid
1: show us that it's being done?
0: Has any kid actually been given adult time for the crimes that they've done? I haven't seen any evidence.
1: Yeah, we want to see it.
0: Yeah.
1: Show us that it's working.
0: Publish some figures to sort of say, okay, you know, little Johnny, he stole 8 cars and, you know, suddenly he's now going to jail for 9 years.
1: You've got to make it terrifying for the amount of, 10 to 14, 15-year-olds getting in serious trouble now.
0: Yeah.
1: You have got to make it terrifying for them to think,
0: I don't want to do that. No.
1: And until judges get behind it, magistrates get behind it, and the lawmakers, like you say, make it work, it's still wishy-washy. Let's make sure it's out there and people are afraid to do the crime.
0: I agree. We used to be afraid of the police as kids growing up.
1: Yeah, because you copped it off them and then you cop it when you got home.
0: Totally. And they're not allowed to do that these days. There's no discipline as such. Let me throw down a little bit of Huey Lewis. I'm going to get Darren on the line, get his footy tips very quickly, and then we'll come back and we'll talk all things Origin tonight because I, hopefully like you, am getting very excited and counting down the hours.

0: Yeah, but a Huey Lewis and the News was a massive fan of that band in the 80s. And, of course, that was from the legendary movie Back to the Future, which you're a big fan of, Donnie.
1: Not.
0: Can't believe you've never seen that. Welcome back to the Hump Show. It is footy tipping time. I have Darren on the line, ripping and raring to go with his tips. Good morning to you, Darren. How you going, mate?
2: Yeah, good morning, boys. Yeah, going well. Thanks. Got the day off, so can't do better than that.
0: Nice, mate. Nice. What are you up to on your day off?
2: I've got a little bit of shopping I've got to go and get done, mate. You know, so we don't starve and all that. Need some snacks for the footy tonight, Indeed.
0: What's on the menu for snacks tonight for Origin?
2: I like the idea of pizza at the moment, mate, but that could change during the course of the day.
0: That seems nice and easy to organise as well, Darren. Very good. All right, mate, you're about to do footy tipping.
2: From the shop, by the way, I won't make it.
0: Okay, fair enough. Now, you are about to do the footy tipping. Who do you support in the footy, mate?
2: Mate, I've been a Knights supporter since 1988, actually. That's not about to change anytime soon. I was born and bred in Newcastle, but I've lived here in Redcliffe more than half my life now, so, Redcliffe Dolphins are definitely my second team, mate.
0: Yeah, I've got to agree with you there. The Finns are certainly my second team as well after the, not the mighty Eels, but just the Eels at the moment. So, all right, Don Wado, can we have an update, please, on the Hump Show tipping contest?
1: Yeah, both myself and Derek, our guest last week, had a shocker. We got ones.
3: Quack, quack, quack, quack.
1: Actually, I got a four. You've put yourself back out into the lead there, mate.
0: Nice. And I didn't tip the Eels last week.
1: I'm on 78. You're now on 80, and our guests are on 72. So hoping that we can fix that up a little bit today.
0: All right, Darren, first game, Tigers-Warriors, Friday night, 8 p.m.
2: Mate, I like the Warriors in that one.
0: Yeah, Tigers are playing pretty ordinary footy at the moment after...
2: Well, they started so well, this slump is extraordinary, really.
0: Big game of the round, Dolphins up against the Sharks, two attacking, exciting teams up against each other.
2: Mate, I was going to take the Dolphins just because I love the team and they've played down here at Redcliffe, so... But I've actually changed my mind. It's only because they don't have the halfback. Asako? Without their halfback, I think that's what got them beat last week against the Knights.
0: Yeah, probably right on the money.
1: So
0: with
1: you
0: that
1: going
0: one there.
1: Sharks?
2: So I'm going Sharks, mate. Yeah.
0: Okay. All right. Next one: Bulldogs up against the Raiders. Think both teams coming off byes last weekend, so they'll be keen to get the 2 points. Who do you like in that one, mate?
2: I like the Dogs, mate.
0: Like the Doggies there. All right. Roosters up against the Eels. I always laugh when it's my team coming up. Probably an easy pick for you there, Darren.
2: Yeah, mate. Yeah, mighty Chookies. Go the Chooks. I don't see your side winning that one. Okay, sorry, mate.
0: Well, I didn't see us beating Manly last week either. That's why I tipped Manly. But
1: do you see Moses backing up?
0: Has he been? He won't back up.
1: Of course he won't.
0: He'll
1: have an injury
0: up
1: for the next 6 weeks.
0: Yeah, he's done a heartlidge after Wednesday night.
2: Yeah, he won't play.
0: No. All right, Darren. Rabbits up against the Knights, mate. A Coors Stadium Sunday afternoon, 2 o'clock.
2: Well, this is the hardest one of the round for me, mate, but I've been a Knights supporter and, you know, just the way they managed to hang on and find ways to win games lately, even though it's an away game, I think I'm going to take the Knights.
0: Taking the Knights, fair enough. Eagles up against the Cowboys. Brookie Sunday afternoon, traditional time for them.
2: Manly only because it's that Manly, mate. I don't know whether they've lost their way a little bit. Getting beat by your mob last week, but no, I'm going to take Manly because it's played at Manly.
0: All right, no worries, mate. And last game of the round, Amy Park, Sunday night, 6:15, Storm up against the Titans. Should be an interesting game. Titans playing an exciting brand of footy. Storm still pushing their way to make the eight.
2: They are, but I think Donnie Stern's going to get that one. Storm for me.
0: All right, and your most important tip of the day, seeing you're a Newcastle supporter, it sounds like you have a leaning toward New South Wales. Who are you tipping tonight in the Origin?
2: Blues, of course.
0: Oh.
2: Hello.
0: I was beginning to think you're an all right bloke there for a second too.
2: No, I'm not, mate. I'm one of those scumbag New South Welshmen.
1: don't worry, Darren. I'm going to be putting New South Wales down, but I do that every time, so I won't put a moz on Queensland.
2: Good luck with that, Donnie.
0: All right, Darren, listen, mate, thanks for your time this morning, for your tips. We'll see how you go, and I'd love to wish you good luck tonight as you're a Blue supporter, but I shan't be doing that. I hope you get absolutely belted and codwalloped tonight and thrown all over the park. So, but let's hope it's a good game.
2: We're going to sneak up on your mob tonight, Archer, that's for sure, brother.
0: All right, mate, you enjoy the afternoon and the night, mate, and thanks for your time.
2: Thanks, boys.
1: See you,
0: Darren. Thanks, Darren. All right, should be good. All right, let me throw down a little bit of Supertramp and Dreamer is what Nathan Cleary and Mitchell Moses are probably doing right now, dreaming how they can get involved in the game. I just kicked the ball, Mitchell Moses. I'm starting to bag him.
1: I know.
0: Oh, he's been annoying
1: me
0: for a while.
1: You've been into me for how many years?
0: I know. Don't worry, even a man is sending me memes about Mitchell Moses. It's like, okay, I get it. I hope he gets smacked tonight. I really do. All right, hang around. Heaps more to come.

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8: And it is indeed until 12 o'clock today when we get you over the hump in the middle of the week and on the downslide to the weekend. But we're all excited today. If you're a Queenslander, even though I am wearing a tinge of blue today, I'm so sorry. We know it's Origin night. World Cup's come and gone for a Stockeroos or whatever. That was Saturday morning. I did see Egypt was up 2-0 against Argentina today, so that made the loss to Egypt by the Socceroos in some people's eyes not as bad, seeing though, but they ended up losing to Argentina in controversial circumstances too, Donnie, in the soccer, with many people now saying, it's rigged. It's rigged, the World Cup.
9: Who cares?
8: You care factor, no.
9: You're hearing about that. Like, all people missing work, staying up all night, having big parties on the streets. We run somewhere between 17th and 32nd. But no one is out there. Like, the Australian women's cricket team just won the T20 World Cup winners for a record seventh time, defeating England. Beth Mooney and Phoebe Litchfield playing really well. No one's out in the street cheering for them, but they all want to watch this ramble thing that goes 0-0 after 90 minutes. No, thanks.
8: I know, mate. I know. I have been getting not excited about this. I've been watching it. And I like, because there's a lot of people have sweeps where they've done a sweep out of the 64 countries or whatever, and someone's going, oh, I've still got Morocco. Come on, Morocco. Or, oh, I've still got, you know, Spain. I've still got Norway with Haaland or whatever his name is, the big Viking dude. So it's interesting. Switzerland did beat Colombia this morning on penalty shootout 4-3.
9: After 0-0, was it?
8: After 0-0, after 90 minutes and extra time as well. What a riveting game that was. But I've been having a little wager I've been doing some multis and things and been cleaning up.
9: Blow me down. I know. Shock me.
8: I know. So I got a five-leg multi up on the England and whoever they were playing England and America or someone. Anyway, all right, let's get on to the real game tonight before we get into our tips for round 19, Donnie. Queensland, New South Wales, $1.56 Queensland, $2.50 New South Wales do go in as fairly rank outsiders tonight after being convincing.
9: Which is a change.
8: You're very much a change, yeah. Which is very much, I suppose, apt considering we belted them in game two. Game one, really, for all you New South Wales Blues out there, it was a hollow victory because of what happened with Kalyn Ponga. But still, yeah. It's 1-1. Going into the series decided tonight. Queensland's gone in pretty much an unchanged lineup. And why wouldn't you? New South Wales, on the other side of things, panic stations, lots of changes, Daly's job on the line, what will he do? All this noise over there, I love it when they're destroying themselves. Thoughts?
9: Yeah, look, I think they've done, New South Wales have done the right thing by putting in two rugged second rowers together, Hudson Young and Liam Martin, and I think that'll change the shape of the game.
8: Yeah, but the Hudson Young started last game, it was only Liam Martin who wasn't there.
9: Yeah, yeah, but much harder to worry about two than it is to worry about one, and I think on the back of that, the halves should play fairly well for them, because, you know, like, you, they really need Cleary to stand up.
8: He just hasn't done it at Origin level.
9: He hasn't
8: level.
9: Done it. But if you're playing behind two aggressive back rowers like that, and then, you know, you got your big front rower up with Payne Haas going forward.
8: But again, that's another name that hasn't dominated Origin, isn't it?
9: Yeah.
8: Payne Haas.
9: Yeah, exactly, yeah. Bradman Best is going to be a big inclusion for him.
8: Agree.
9: Out there in the centre. So, look, I think their selections are probably closer to the mark. I think their two centres are going to be very, very dangerous against Queensland Knight, Bradman Best and Steve Crichton. Tedesco under the pump, Nwinga Wazi.
8: Nwinga Tena Wazi.
9: Yeah, yep. Exactly. He
8: well, he's up against Selwyn. That's going to be a great duo.
9: That's going to be a duo. And interesting to see our local Dolphin Jack Bostock aims up there. But I think this is the best team they've put out in the final. So, you know, we just hope that we play to the best of our potential and do it. I think Harry Grant is going to be a real key factor. No surprise to be saying that. I think Cameron Munster's really got to stand up, and he's going to get plenty of traffic. Him and Sammy going to get plenty of traffic thrown at him. But I think Munster on that left-hand edge is going to get terrorised by Liam Martin and... So it'll be interesting. I think it'll be a lot closer than everyone sort of thinking it's going to be a landslide.
8: I don't think it's going to be a landslide.
9: This is going to be a toughie.
8: Yeah, no, I totally agree. I think I've gone with a scoreline to Queensland of 24-10. I am tipping Queensland as well, and you're going to tip
9: Look,
8: New South Wales.
9: I'll do what I do every time. I'll tip New South Wales because I don't want to put the monkey on Queensland back.
8: All right, that's just hopefully another point. I'll go ahead.
9: Yeah,
8: and
9: look,
8: contest.
9: I've always said that's a point I'm prepared to give away because I am superstitious when it comes to that. So, bang, I'll just go out there. I don't want the point. I want us to win. I'll be cheering for us to win.
8: Oh, mate, totally. I've gone first try Selwyn. I was telling you the story off air before. Like, Selwyn's been awesome. Like,
9: he has.
8: And I read a comment the other day saying Maguire managed to coach Selwyn into reserve grade. He's now coaching Ezra into reserve grade. And he's like, there's issues going on there. And Selwyn's blossomed since he's come up here and like the shackles are off. After game two, when I thought he was close to man of the match, I had a little sneaky side on the Wally Lewis medal. And Selwyn was paying 20-1. And I thought, geez, he's close. He was close to man of the match in both first games. I thought he played really well. It's got to be a chance. He's now come into $6 for Wally Lewis medal. So come on, Selwyn, tonight.
9: Yeah, what price, Sammy Walker?
8: Oh, I think they were like, this is, you know, the Wally Lewis medal, the man of the series, pretty much. Sammy was shorter. And Cleary was up there as well, which I don't know how. Anyway, Billy Moore has called for the bus going down Caxton Street to be allowed again.
9: Yeah,
8: I'm not sure
9: that.
8: Whether this could safely happen, as that Blues bus would be getting belted with crap left, right and centre, and probably not the look the NRL nor the government wants, whatever, but I think they should bring it back. It's always fun throwing stuff and things at New South Welshmen out there.
9: What's your
8: score prediction? What do you follow your tip, or are you going to predict Queensland?
9: Well, I'm hoping.
8: Look at you, splinters up the Khyber.
9: For a 22-16 win to Queensland.
8: Man of the match?
9: Munster.
8: I've gone Harry Grant tonight. Whatever you're doing, Humsters, it's going to be an absolute belter. If only it started at 7:30, not 8:05 or 8:10 as such. Think about the children and all of that. So, all right, let's get our tips, though, Donny, for the round 19. You never know who's going to be backing up after Origin. You know, people may be out. Just depends. So it's a bit of an up-in-the-air round, this one, but we'll see how we go. Tigers-Warriors, the first game. I'm going to tip the Warriors.
9: Yeah, I'm on Warriors.
8: Tigers been playing. Tell you what, though, Adam Dewey makes a massive difference to that
9: side.
8: He's
9: a big in for them.
8: He's a big seven. Like, and runs hard at the line and goes well. I agree. Both on the Warriors there. This will be a good game. Dolphins and Sharks again. You know, you've got the likes of backing up. Oh, they haven't named the Hammer. Extended bench, actually. Jack Bostock, Max Plus. So all of their Origin players have been put on extended bench. Who do you like in that, mate? Dolphins, Sharks?
9: This will be a close one. Sharks, when they're on the game, can just beat anyone in this competition, but I'm going to go for Dolphins at home.
8: Yeah, I'm going to tip the Dolphins at home in that one as well. I just like the way they're playing. Herbie keeps taking on the line. Cody Nikorima's playing good. I thought Schneider played pretty well from last week too.
9: Yeah, he's taking a little while to settle in, but he's a class player, so you know, they're not losing a heck of a lot by having him there.
8: Bulldogs Raiders, Accor Stadium, Saturday night, the 5:30 game. I am going to tip. Oh, geez. I'll tip the Bulldogs.
9: I'm on Bulldogs.
8: Bulldogs for you there. My Eels up against the Roosters. I didn't tip us last week, and we got the job done.
9: Yeah,
8: the only one you didn't get last week. I know. And I'm going to tip the Roosters this week as well. How have we left Jonah Pezzett out? Let me put Moses back in.
9: Yeah.
8: I can see what's going to happen there. Moses.
9: Our listeners will be saying, hang on. You have changed.
8: I'm an optimistic realist with things.
9: Yeah.
8: Who are you on, Roosters?
9: Of course, you're right. I told you, I'm not backing Eels again. I don't care if they win five and away.
8: We can still make the finals.
9: I hope they do for your sake. I nearly sent you a message saying, well done with your team, but I'm not tipping them again.
8: All right, let's rip through these last ones. Rabbits and the Knights, who do you like?
9: I'm going Rabbits.
8: Taking Rabbits. I'll take the Knights. How about Cody Walker? What a tool. Yeah. Kicking. Like, he's just brain snap material. Eagles, Cowboys, Four Points Park, Sunday Ave. I'll tip the Eagles. They'll bounce back.
9: I'm on Eagles.
8: All right. And Storm Titans, your team up against Titans. Amy Park, the last game of the round.
9: I'm on Storm.
8: I'll take Storm there in that one too. All right. That is a wrap of the round 19 action. Let's get to the 11 o'clock news, sport, weather update, a little bit of Living End, and then we'll come back into the final hour of the show. Keep your messages coming through. 0411 626 997. Got a few there I'll get to after the 11 o'clock break. About Albo, there's a meme came through. That's a very funny meme, Keith. Let me read that out in a sec. And get yourself in the draw for the Roadie Meat voucher as well. 3284 5000 is the number to call. Leave your name, number, and suburb, and you're in it to win it. Drawn in about half an hour's time. Back very soon, Humpsters. Hope your morning's going good.

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2: Air News headlines, I'm Lee Harrison. Making news today, a leading economics group argues Australia's failed to address its vulnerabilities, damaging growth prospects. New research by Deloitte Access Economics shows the longest stretch of weak economic growth since the recession of the early 1990s. The Prime Minister says negotiations over a new comprehensive treaty with the Solomon Islands are progressing. Anthony Albanese has concluded a one-day visit to Honiara for talks with his Solomon's counterpart. British right-wing leader Nigel Farage has resigned, triggering a by-election which he says he'll contest. He's been facing accusations he's not properly declared financial support from a long-term ally. And Ukraine's president has used a speech to the NATO summit in Turkey to urge allies to deliver new air defence systems to protect his nation from Russian attacks. Officials in Kyiv have warned they're short on equipment needed to intercept missiles. In air sport, Western Bulldogs midfielder Matthew Kennedy is free to play West Coast on Sunday after the AFL Tribunal overturned a one-match ban for forceful front-on contact. And the Maroons and Blues have put the final touches on their preparations for tonight's State of Origin decider, both squads completing their captain's run at Suncorp Stadium. These stories and more today. This is Air News.
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9: Let us take a look at your weather for the rest of your Wednesday hump day. Heading into Origin 3 tonight, we're going to get to a maximum of 22. Partly cloudy, maybe a shower around the Bayside suburbs this afternoon, but other than that, it's looking pretty good. And tonight's going to be nice and fine, a little bit of dew on the pitch at Suncorp. For tomorrow, Thursday, max 22, minimum 11, mostly sunny morning, medium chance of showers in the afternoon. Heading towards the weekend for Friday, maximum 21, minimum 11, same again as Thursday, mostly sunny morning, some showers in the afternoon. Similar for Saturday too, for your weekend, 22 Saturday, minimum 10. Partly cloudy, slight chance of shower. And to wrap up your week of weather, Sunday, maximum 23, minimum 12. Partly cloudy, maybe a chance of a shower throughout the day. If you're around the Brisbane City area at the moment, you're just on, bang on 20 degrees, actually. If you're around the Redcliffe area, you're also on 20 degrees. And if you're at Gaythorne, you're also, surprise, surprise, on 20 degrees. And that is keeping you up to date with all things news, sport and weather. 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
9: It is indeed. Time flying along this morning, Donny.
11: It's moving along very well.
9: Remember in the old days when you're a kid, time, when you're waiting for something, time moves so slowly. And it's like, come on. It goes the same pace, but it just seems to take forever. Like, I remember as a kid just waiting for Origin. Wait, come on. 2 hours. 1 hour to go. Come on. Half an hour to go. 15 minutes. Come on, just get there. So I get a little bit like a kid in a candy shop as such with Origin, so I'll be counting down the hours as such. Some messages coming through, 0411 626 997. Greg is doing the quiz. Greg from Bundle. I'll give you a call in a couple of minutes, my friend. Keith sent in a good one. We're talking about Albo before and his cringeworthy appearance on the Nikki Osborne or Bush, whatever her name is, Barbie podcast, which... certainly didn't win him any friends or friends or whatever. Keith from Northlake says he wants to be hip and cool dude with the young electorate. Creepy to say the least, but hey, he's been defended by the party because he has the most female candidates in the cabinet. Totally. That I heard Tanya Plibersek come on the other day and like just the deer in the headlights.
11: Didn't she look like a bundle of fun when they talked to her?
9: Totally. Then they said, "Have you? What would you say to that question? Like shag, marry or date?" And she went, "I haven't been asked that in a very long time." I'm thinking it's probably fair as well, Tanya. Seems like a nice lady though, whatever, that's fine. But yeah, they're coming out with that. Like they've got the most females there, so whatever he said doesn't matter. But move on, nothing to see. Everything's move on, nothing to see. I don't get it. So Keith also sent in a meme, shows Kylie and Albo and his statesman-like poacher. Yes. Kylie's saying, in the good old days, it was only the creepy old uncle you had to watch out for. Nowadays, it's the creepy old prime minister. Yeah. Imagine what she would have thought hearing that.
11: I think she probably heard. What about that song I like? Yeah, I think I've played it. I've given you a copy about it before.
9: What song?
11: The Kylie song.
9: I'm drawing a blank, what?
11: There's a song I used to take on the fishing trips. We used to play in the boats about Kylie.
9: Oh.
11: Kylie's ass.
9: Oh. But not,
11: I've given you a copy of that.
9: Have you? Okay.
11: Yeah, over the years.
9: I'm, all right. Could have been a while ago. Kylie's great.
11: By the Clip Club Club.
9: Oh, right, okay. But any celebrity that someone mentions, yeah, anyway. All right, so keep your messages coming through. Who's this one from? Queensland will win if we only play 13, not 14, as in game one. Vern says that. Yes, Vern. Who's the ref tonight?
11: Same one.
9: No way. I didn't even look at that. Has he got the gig again?
11: Yeah.
9: Maybe he's had 1,000 on himself.
11: Well, they've dug their heels and said, you're not going to dictate to us. He's back.
9: Oh, wow. And this is after they got the $5.3 billion TV rights, which is a good coup for the game.
11: It's a good get.
9: It is. And that's now.
11: And it's a good get for free TV.
9: Yeah.
11: Instead of having to chase it everywhere around.
9: Nah, see, I'm against that. Like, yes, does there need to be free games? Like,
11: yeah, of course there does.
9: Yeah, I love Foxtel coverage, like on Fox Sports, whatever. I hardly ever watch. I hardly ever watch Channel 9. Someone just texted in. I think it's Adam, the Aspley trucker. Can't get you out of my head, Kylie. Can't get you into my bed. It just makes you cringe. It really does. It's like, oh, God. Anyway, quiz time. Greg, I'm going to call you right now. Let me throw down a little bit of Men at Work, Dr. Jekyll and Mr. Hyde. Come back. And Greg's taking you on today.
11: Oh, there you go.
9: How are you feeling?
11: I've never felt confident in the quiz.
9: You don't. Back very soon, Humsters.

0: Man at Work there, taking it back to 1982, part of the great rock variety here all day, every day on Bridge FM. Back to the Hump Show here. It is quiz time. We have Greg from Bundle on the line. Good morning to you, Greg. How are you, sir?
1: Yeah, well, thanks for that chance.
0: Mate, pretty good, pretty good. We were just talking off air about, you know, we're all excited about today with Origin build-up and things, and you're telling me what's going on at your place tonight.
1: Yeah, we're amped up. We've got people coming over with the homemade sausage rolls and party pies and pizzas and have a fire and a few beers and, go to the Maroons, eh?
0: All right, so you got a fire going, so that tells me you're watching it outside of your, externally to not internally?
1: We've got internal fireplace.
0: Okay, nice. Soaking it up there on Origin night. All right, and what are you up to today, mate? Are you out and about on the road or what?
1: No, the kids are on school holidays, so just laying low and getting ready for tonight, really. That's the main game for today.
0: How old are your kids, Greg?
1: 17 and 14, two boys.
0: Okay, so the boys will be watching it with you tonight?
1: Yeah, you bet. Their mum's from New South Wales and they're born up here, so they go for Queensland, thankfully.
0: Oh, so you have got a little bit of New South Welsh support there.
1: you can't stop where you're from, obviously, but
0: that's true.
1: It's always interesting.
0: Before we win and your missus gets upset, make sure you get a few of those homemade sausage rolls into you first because she might take them away.
1: Correct.
0: All right, now, just for coming on the quiz today, mate, you are the first person to actually get the new Hump Show T-shirt, which Patty from Totally Workwear delivered today. So what size shirt do you want,
1: awesome,
0: mate? What size?
1: XL, please.
0: XL, coming your way. That'll be at the front, Greg, with Hump Show T-shirt. All right, excellent stuff. All right, Donnie, you're taking on Greg today. Let us play a little bit of this action.
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0: And Greg from Bundle. All right, I am the quizmaster. The coin goes up. Donnie, it's your call, heads or tails?
3: Heads.
0: It's a tail. It's right under there. It's a tail. Which means, Greg from Bundle, you get the call. Odds or even question, sir?
1: I'll go odds.
0: Taking odds. Good. Ooh, I was hoping you'd take odds bat. Because number one, Don would get. So, all right, good luck to you both.
1: Okay.
0: Question one, sport, Greg, to you, multi-choice. The Australian women's cricket team just won the T20 World Cup. Who was the player of the tournament? Was it Beth Mooney, Ash Gardner or Elise Perry?
1: Beth Mooney.
0: We just spoke about that, actually, yes. And unaware that was a question on the quiz. Solid start, Greg. Punches one through the covers to the boundary. Nice. Don Wado, geography.
3: Oh, there you go.
0: There you go. You looked dejected already. You went, oh, geography.
3: I'm waiting for a spelling question.
0: No spelling questions.
3: Oh,
0: today.
3: There you go.
0: All right. Geography, straight up answer. Mount Everest sits on the border of Nepal and which other country?
3: China.
0: Bing. Solid from you, too. He lets one go through and then smacks that to the boundary as well. Good start, gents. Question three, Greg. So you can have a choice of space or music?
1: Music.
0: Taking music. All right. This is the one you didn't take on. Actually, it's on space. Big Jim. Have a look at your quiz today, Big Jim. I'm glad I'm reading this before. Lucky I host trivia because there's a couple back to front, but we thank you for your efforts. So this is your question you didn't take on space. What was the name of the Apollo 11 crew member who accompanied Neil Armstrong to the moon?
1: Buzz Aldrin.
0: That is correct. Yeah, would have got that.
3: We got a
0: duel happening today. All right, music. This is your actual question, Greg. INXS had one single which made it to the top 10 in the UK. Was it either Never Tear Us Apart, Need You Tonight, or Suicide Blonde?
1: First or second one? I'll go the second one.
0: Need You Tonight? That is correct, yes. Oh, Donnie just...
1: That was a guess, Donnie. Sorry, mate.
0: That's all right. Yeah. Donnie just...
3: I would have gone for the first one.
0: It looked like he just caught one in the siloplexus there. Oh, he wasn't able to get that one. All right, question four. Don Wado, back to you. Good quizzing so far. Science. Straight up answer.
3: There you go. Straight to the back of the class, Gala.
0: What? Just,
3: that's what the teacher used to say to me.
0: That's what my report card said too in grade four. Science, what mammal is able to fly?
3: A bat.
0: Very good. I didn't think you'd get that. All right. Okay.
3: There's not many.
0: I wouldn't have got that. What you mammal would is have. Able to fly? I don't reckon I would have.
3: Yeah, because like birds aren't mammals.
0: I didn't think a bat was a mammal. I suppose they have milk, don't they?
3: Yeah.
0: All right. See,
3: there's a zillion of them here in the
0: Yeah, there's a lot around. We're a learning program, the Hump Show, today. All right, going good, boys. Question five to you, Greg. It's on geography. Two parts, 1 point each for correct responses. Part one, multi-choice. Which continent has the most countries? Is it Africa, Europe, or Asia? Which continent has the most countries? Africa, Europe, or Asia?
1: Asia?
0: No, and you're looking for Africa there, which has 54 countries.
3: Oh, wow, I would have gone Europe.
0: You both were wrong. That's okay. Part two, straight up answer. Greg, what is the capital city of the African country, Kenya?
1: Kenya. Nairobi?
0: Bang! On the money.
1: That was a good guess. Well, I thought Nairobi was a country.
0: You've plucked that out of your Khyber Pass beautifully there, Greg. Well done.
1: Yeah.
0: All right. Hang on, I'll give you the point for that. 3-2 at the turn, gents. Wow. All right, game on. Question six, Don Wado on sport, multi-choice. Okay. Right. New South Wales has won 17 State of Origin series. How many has Queensland won? Is it either 17, 22 or 27?
3: 27.
0: No, it's like asking a winemaker if he knows about grapes, isn't it?
3: That was a good one to get.
0: Very good. 3-3, boys. 3-3. Anyone's game at the moment. All right, question seven, Greg, is on science. Straight up answer. Which planet in our solar system is not named after a Roman god or goddess?
1: Mercury.
0: No, it's the one we're on at the moment, planet Earth. Mercury was the something, the Venus, Pluto, Saturn.
3: Yeah, Pluto's not one.
0: What do you mean Pluto's not one?
3: It's a dwarf planet.
0: It was still a Roman god, Pluto.
3: Yeah, but it's a dwarf planet. Yes, oh, which planet?
0: Don't pick on the dwarfs. All right, 3-3 still, Donnie.
3: It's filthy that they did that to Pluto. It was always a planet when I was growing
0: up. Yeah, and they just said, nope, not a planet anymore.
3: A bit far away.
0: But Uranus still is.
3: Yeah.
0: Donnie, options, dogs or phobias? What do you want?
3: I don't like dogs. Give me phobias.
0: Taking phobias, all right. The one you didn't take on dogs. Which of these is not the real name of a breed of dog? Is it the Leonberger, the Laochen, or the Lavandula? Leonberger, Laochen, or Lavandula?
3: The
0: Leonberger.
3: Sounds like something.
0: No, it is the Lavandula, which is a flower.
3: There you go.
0: Doesn't matter. Here's your. Oh, you'll get this. Phobias, straight up answer. Astrophobia is the fear of what?
3: Stars.
0: Oh, you said stars first. It's like Todd Woodbridge. I've got to accept your first answer. Stars, it was space. Oh.
3: Okay.
0: You said stars.
3: Yeah, okay.
0: Oh.
3: I remember that. I remember that when I'm doing the quiz next week.
0: You can
3: That's okay.
0: You can literally see him banking that in the memory bank going, all right, I'm going to stitch him up next week when he mentioned it. Oh, you said stars. Then there was a pause. I feel a bit bad.
3: Anyway.
0: All right, 3-3 still.
3: You don't at all.
0: Not really. Greg, question 9, politics. This, you need this because Donnie's got his two-part one left. All right. Name the only politician to lead the Queensland Liberal National Party for two different periods.
1: For two different periods. Rob Borbidge, that guy, whatever he was.
0: Rob Borbidge?
1: Borbidge, yeah.
0: No, you were looking for the Borg, the Lawrence Springborg there.
1: Oh, Springborg, okay. There you go.
3: All right. I wouldn't have got that neither, don't worry.
0: Three all.
1: Good idea.
0: Three all with two to go, Donnie. So you can win or draw pretty much.

0: Albo's just rented a place next to her too.
1: Melbourne.
0: Oh, I had options.
1: No,
0: you sure? No. What's your answer?
1: Melbourne.
0: Melbourne is correct. Very good. Oh, he's just put
2: the... Hello, Donnie.
1: And the young talent on.
0: He's put the foot down there. This for a very good 5 out of 6 score. Oh, my God. Big Jim, come on. Like, were you on your 5th wine by then? You just went, oh, I'll just put this in. That'll do. Come on. Straight up answer. Complete the title of this hit single by Kylie Minogue. Can't get you...
1: out of my mind.
0: Oh, what?
1: It's out of my head.
0: It's the lucky... I could have been harsh with that too.
1: Yeah, well, you should, because I didn't answer it right. I had to rethink that.
0: Which, yeah, I gave you time on that one. Sion was a nice host today, which means at a score of 5-3 on the Hump Show quiz, Don Wado has got the chocolates over Greg from Bundle. Well done.
2: Well done, Don.
1: Thanks, Greg.
0: But, Greg, you are the first recipient of the new limited edition Hump Show T-shirt, so I'll put an XL out there. I've got them literally in the studio today, mate. So who's gonna pick that up for you?
2: I'll get Bobby or Jack pick him up.
0: So Jack or Bobby going to pick up. All right, mate, I'll get that sorted for you, and we thank you very much for playing along today. And
1: thanks
0: for
1: being on with us, mate.
0: I hope you have a good time tonight and go the Maroons.
2: Yeah, thanks, Alex. Good luck. Bye-bye.
0: All right, thanks, Greg. Enjoy the party pies and sausage rolls, mate. Pretty good. Billy's got mates coming around. I just said to him before, what time they come and how many, what food do you want? Don't know.
1: You know, they're moving in.
0: Yeah, pretty much. His responses were, don't know, hadn't planned any food, they won't want to eat. And they're all on the drink.
1: Oh,
0: so which means I'm lovely. Going to feed them something, I would imagine. All right, let me throw down some tears. Good quizzing, dude. Donnie, 5 from 6. Solid.
1: Yeah, Fallon, well, once again, and I've said this before, I'm lucky that I didn't get the other questions because I didn't know a lot of them.
0: Yeah, and you would have got 6 from 6 had I, what did you say? Can't get you, no, not that one. What was your previous one? Stars. Yeah, I had to accept stars. All right, Tears of Fears, sponsors, come back. You got about 5 minutes to, or 4 minutes to get yourself in the draw for the Roadie Meat Voucher. 3, 2, 8, 4, 5,000. Ring up Neil right now. Leave your name, number and suburb. And I'm halfway through this song. I'm going to go draw it. And you could be the one getting winner. Chicken dinner, steak, pork, sausage rolls from Roadie Meats. Hang around. Heaps to come.

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0: Yeah, Johnny Diesel and the Injectors when he sang that song Cry and Shame in 1989. Also went by Diesel, Johnny Diesel, Mark Labott? I think he also had that name. But a good song, by the by. Welcome back to The Hump Show at John Donny, taking you through for the next 20 or so minutes. We have a winner, chicken dinner. Steak dinner, pork dinner, whatever you want to get.
1: Something for tonight.
0: Something for tonight. Go get some sausages and do a sausage sizzle. Queensland's best butcher will look after you very well for all of you. We had lots of entries today in the meat voucher. It's not a meat tray. You actually go and get to pick what you want. Who have we got, Donny? And they might be able to get in today because I send it through straight away.
1: And the winner is Jason Flack from Woody Point. Congratulations, Jason.
0: Well done to you, Jason. You have until next Tuesday evening close of business to get your backside into Roadie Meats, corner of Appleby and Roadie Road down there at West Chermside, Stafford Heights, sort of on the cusp on that little shopping centre there. They'll look after you very well, mate. You might want to go in today and, as we said, get a feed for tonight and get a big tomahawk and just throw it on the barbie and feed two or three of you. So that'll be the go. Mate, the other thing I was going to say today before we get into the final bits and pieces of the show, as such as we do, did you get an invite during, like, in the last couple of weeks to anything? Invitation in the mail?
1: No.
0: No, you didn't get anything? Either did I. The Taylor Swift and Travis Kelce wedding. You didn't get a start?
1: No, I didn't.
0: For some reason, mine didn't show up in the mail either, even though I thought that, you know, two community radio stations, volunteer announcers from Brisbane North, surely would have made the cut, but not to be. Did you see much about this wedding, hear much about it?
1: No, they had non-disclosure agreements on everyone that attended. So, tightened it up a bit.
0: I read about it because I was actually waiting to see the photos and all the paparazzi and the TV.
1: They'll sell all those to the big magazines.
0: They will, yeah. So the reading into it, the over-the-top wedding, which was put at a price tag of more than $23 million for the wedding, was held over the weekend, pretty much coinciding with the 4th of July Independence Day celebrations, which were also OTT, over-the-top. The biggest fireworks display in the world ever Donald Trump put on. Anyway, back to Tay-Tay and Travis. It was reported from guests that wanted to remain anonymous, clearly if they've signed NDAs as well. There was no sit-down dinner. Rather, A-listers had to line up at buffets.
1: Wow.
0: Yeah, and also queue up for drinks.
1: Wow.
0: So people actually went in and come out and they, you know, what's that Hollywood channel or whatever, I forget, but they've all come out and said, I don't want to say who my name is, but it was, we were eating from buffets. There was not enough seats for people to sit down, so people had to stand up with their food. So, and this is like the who's who and the duck's nuts of like celebrities out there of who's going along. I won't bore you with the list of who went. Needless to say, you and I didn't get a token. But if you're spending that much money on a wedding, you'd think you want to sit down and eat, you know, and not queue up for a bar. Imagine these celebrities having queued up for anything. To rent Madison Square Garden, $10 million. Security, $7 million.
1: You wouldn't rock up with a set of six glasses for a wedding gift, would you?
0: Toaster.
1: Toaster.
0: It could be a really good toaster. Security, $7 million. Flowers, $1.5 million. Catering and alcohol, only $1 million. I would have thought that would have been more. Police, $200,000. Tay-Tay's net worth, $2.8 billion. Travis Kelce, $110 million. Not bad for a struggling couple just starting out in their married journey together, is it?
1: Yeah, looking for a house to rent.
0: Exactly. Doing it tough in the housing market. But they're thanking Albo for increasing the capital gains tax and reducing negative gearing.
1: Now, I want to jump in because I went to a better one.
0: Right.
1: We had our reunion on Saturday for all the Xboxes from Barry Parnell's gym out of Big Mel Chalner's. And last one before Mel moves out to Dolby. He's bought a place out there and he's been doing this for 20-odd years. So it was good to see all the old boys out there. And
0: no one's dropped off?
1: No.
0: I mean, that respectfully,
1: that does happen.
0: Well, far out. Everyone bites the bullet.
1: No, it was good. We had the regulars, Bunger and Desi and Joe and a whole heap of others there. It was just great to see everyone again. Marion, Barry Parnell's wife, was there again. But to Mel and Evie, thank you very much on behalf of all the boxers that turned up there. You do a wonderful job, and I don't know if anyone else would do it.
0: Where do they hold that at?
1: He had a big place out at Deception Bay. Still has. He's still there until he moves. But magnificent job, Mel. And it was good to catch up to everyone again.
0: Very good. All right. I'm going to get into birthdays as such, because there's a few of these today to get through. So today is the 8th of July, flying away into the new financial year. So all the accountants are still clicking their numbers.
1: It is the 8th of July, and if it's your birthday out there today, everyone here at 99.7 wishes you a very happy birthday. We hope you get lots of presents, get taken out dinner, get spoiled rotten. And before we get on to celebrities, got a very good friend of Gail and mine, Donna. It's her birthday today, Donna Wakefield. So, Donna, I hope you're listening for a start, but I hope you have a really happy birthday. And it's my middle son's birthday, Bobby, tomorrow.
0: Hey, happy birthday, Bobby. How old is he? Is he same as me?
1: 77, no.
0: He's younger than me.
1: Yeah, he's younger. Ricky's the same age as you, but whatever 77 is, that's 49.
0: 49, Well, he's one off the big 5-0. Is he the one with Statham? Is he the father of Statham?
1: No. Ricky's got
0: it. Oh, Ricky Statham.
1: Statham.
0: Do you like him?
1: Look, all the boys.
0: Don't pause.
1: All the boys are good. I love all the boys. Yeah. But I got Charlotte's number one. Sorry about that, but that is it.
0: You can't say that.
1: I did.
0: I know you did. I'm trying to help you here.
1: No, they keep saying that to me, but... That's it.
0: All right. Celebrities just doing it with today. Not doing it with, celebrating your birthday with today. Kevin Bacon turned 68 today. US TV and film actor, known for his roles in Footloose, Apollo 13, The River Wild, and many, many other things. He's been around for a while.
1: Been in lots, hasn't he?
0: Yes,
1: Angelica Houston turns 75. Californian actress. She's in things like The Addams Family, Daddy Daycare, Pritchie's Honour.
0: Yeah. She won an Oscar for that.
1: Yeah.
0: Jeffrey Tambor turns 82 today. US actor gained recognition for his roles on The Larry Sanders Show and Arrested Development. He's the old bald guy.
1: Yeah, he is.
0: You don't know his name, but I know who you are. You've been in heaps of stuff.
1: Yeah, he was a spooky bloke in some show. I don't know which one that was.
0: Yeah.
1: Scary dude. Wolfgang Puck.
0: what did you say?
1: Yes, easy for you to say. Wolfgang Puck turned 77, Austrian-born celebrity chef. He had a Honolulu when we've been there. He had one in the hotel we were staying in.
0: Actual chef with his own chain of restaurants.
1: All around the world.
0: Never heard of him. Wolfgang
1: All
0: Puck.
1: All around the world. He's a celebrity West Beverly Hills. He's in Santa Monica, Singapore, everywhere.
0: Geez, the sign writers outside the restaurant wouldn't want to stuff that up, would they?
1: And you just wonder about all the people going around changing.
0: A puck can turn into an F pretty quickly.
1: Yes.
0: Just with a stroke of a bit of liquid paper. Sourav Ganguly turns 54 today, the former Indian cricket captain who's now the chairman of the powerful ICC. He played 113 tests and 311.
1: Mel Meninga.
0: Smell my finger.
1: Born in Bundaberg, former Australian player, now going to be the coach of the Perth Bears. He turns 66, played 46 tests. Actually, the only player that's done 4 kangaroo tours.
0: Really? Tell you who you're not hearing much about is the Perth Bears. Like,
1: no, they've been.
0: Yeah, and they're in the comp next year.
1: Yeah,
0: it's PNG the year after. So, anyway, who else we got here? Mark Butler, politician, health minister, 56. That's all I'll say.
1: Let's go. Rachel Finch, the Townsville-born model and beauty contestant. She was People's Choice Miss Teen Australia in 2006, and she was third runner-up in Miss Universe in 2009.
0: Oh, there you go. Beck turns 56 today. Born Beck David Hansen, American singer-songwriter, has released 15 studio albums, big hits like Loser and Devil's Haircut.
1: A couple of good blokes for me to... I can't finish off. I got three because I got one in my phone there from Rocket. Yeah. But a couple of blokes I know. Well, Ryan Phelan. He was born in Ayr. He's a TV journalist.
0: I know that name. He used to be on Sky.
1: Yeah, that's him. Ryan Tad's 51. But when I was coaching brothers out of Bray Park, Ryan was behind the bar.
0: Yeah.
1: And he used to entertain everyone. He is a great, what do you call him, mimic with the voices.
0: Right.
1: The way he'd do it. But really good. I run into him a couple of times.
0: What's he doing these days? Yeah.
1: I think he's still doing a little bit on...
0: Because he was the face of Sky Racing for a long, long time.
1: Yeah, he's doing news updates on the morning show and a few things like that now, but really nice young bloke.
0: Is he 51?
1: 51.
0: Wow. Last one from me. Dave Taylor, the Coltrane, 36 he turns today, former NRL player. He played for Broncos, Souths, Titans, Raiders. Never quite lived up to his expectation. Also playing for Queensland and Australia. That's me done.
1: Yeah, another good bloke. Bloke I was fortunate enough to get to come over to play for me over in England. Jesse Joe Parker from Papua New Guinea, former rugby league international. Played 13 tests with PNG. Played for the PNG Prime Ministers. And he played 203 games for Whitehaven. The team I brought him over there to play with, so he stayed on and he's still there. But Jesse turned 41, champion. I hope you're doing well.
0: Good stuff. All right, let me get to a couple of these text messages that have come through late.
1: I better do Rockets or else I'll be in trouble, mate.
0: Yeah, true that.
1: Rocket, he sent me Alan John Jakovich.
0: Oh, yeah, Jakovich, Eagles, West Coast Eagles.
1: Is that who he played for?
0: Either Freo or West Coast. Jakovich is definitely Western Australia.
1: Well, there you go. He turns 59.
0: Huh. Does it say who he played for?
1: 58. He turns...
0: I'm pretty sure West Coast Eagles.
1: Up, so, yeah. Whatever.
0: All right, a couple of text messages. Gary texted in. He says, poor old Kylie might have had a bit of a vomit in her mouth after hearing the crap and easy interview. I agree. Imagine hearing that going, what? Greg from Margate, Greg in brackets Sporty Spice Margate. Hi guys, I want to do a shout out to the Big Kid Ice Cream Shop. I won a voucher 4 weeks ago on the quiz, and the salted caramel with malt crunch ice cream was the best ice cream I've ever had. I'd highly recommend it. Greg, Sporty Spice Margate.
1: Good on you, Greg.
0: Good on you. That's always a nice touch. Actually, I gave a business a rap the other day. I actually texted him and said, thank you for doing really good prompt work. It's always nice to give people a bit of credit. Who's this one from as well? Adam Signs. What's this? I remember when I was a kid, big rooster at Strathpine in quite a prominent position. The S fell off and stayed off until the joint went belly up.
1: Very good.
0: Very good. Let me throw down a little bit of Gary Moore, great guitarist Gary Moore, a pretty woman here from our sponsors. Come back and wrap it up on this Origin Day so we can start the countdown.

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7: It is, and we are at the end of the Hump Show, 11.50, nearly 7, so we got to squeeze a couple of things in really quickly on this day. World's oldest person, quote, stuff, etc. Let's give some things that happened on this day, Donny. Pick out a couple of your best.
8: Yeah, just cut them down a little bit. In 1889, John L. Sullivan defeated Jake Kilrain in the last officially sanctioned bare-knuckle world heavyweight boxing bout. The trainer threw in the towel after 75 1-minute rounds.
7: That's crazy, isn't it? You know, bare knuckle fighting's making a comeback. Anthony Mundine's behind it.
8: Yeah.
7: Yeah, like bare knuckle boxing. Hmm. I'm pretty sure he is. I'll say allegedly behind it. And it's like, it's a legitimate thing he's trying to get off the ground. Let's go fast forward. In 2022, former Prime Minister of Japan Shinzo Abe was assassinated while giving a speech on this day. 4 years ago, remember that?
8: I remember that. 1946, US baseball granted a $5,000 minimum salary, which is now $760,000 for a minimum salary in Major League.
7: Is it really? 760 minimum? Far out. On this day, where we're looking, in 2018, four boys are the first to be rescued after 16 days from Tam Luang Cave in Thailand, which was part of the big international rescue of the cave boys.
8: Way to go. Lastly, for me, in 1970, Fantasy Records released Cosmos Factory by Creedence Clearwater Revival, their biggest album, and it led to six singles, reached the top five on Billboard.
7: Great band, CCR, great band. This was one that caught my attention. Last one for me. In 1990 on this day, it's a once-in-a-lifetime moment. If you write out the time and the date, 12:34:56 on the 7th of the 8th, 1990, that reads out 1, 2, 3, 4, 5, 6, 7, 8, 9, 10 with 9-0.
8: There you go.
7: Once in a lifetime, never going to happen. All right, let's find out a little about a little old lady near and dear to our hearts, Ethel May Caterham. Last week, Ethel was 116 and 307 days. We're just going to get straight into it. Is she or isn't she the world's oldest person? Top of the podium.
8: She'll be watching Origin.
7: She is indeed. Well done, Ethel May Caterham. Sitting there, rugged up. Oh, she's winter over there at the moment. Tony's just, Alan Djokovic played for Melbourne. He was, well, yes, we've worked that out. But thank you, Tony, for your knowledge on the Djokovic's there.
8: Yes, played for Footscray in Melbourne. Sorry, I didn't know.
7: Let's get on out of here. A couple of useless facts of the day. Go you, Queenslanders, tonight. Useless fact of the day, number one, is almost all mammals take around the same time to urinate.
8: There you go.
7: That is something. That's true, though. Useless fact number two, Lucille Ball helped bankroll the first script and episode of Star Trek.
8: Oh, there you go.
7: To see, my useless facts are getting good,
8: aren't
7: they?
8: You're finding them. Very good.
7: Done, dusted.
8: Okay, yes, I apologise for not knowing that whatever his name was, Alan Jakovich, played for Footscray.
7: You don't care.
8: I'll leave you with a quote today. Thank you, everyone, for listening once again, and hopefully we're still around to bring it back to you next week. Quote of the day is, one day I'll do amazing things. Today I'll just be satisfied if I don't spill food in my lap.
7: That sounds pretty fair. All right, Humpsters, thanks for your company today. As we said, whatever you're up to this afternoon, do it well. Do it with a smile on your dial. Be nice to someone out there. It's much easier to be nice to someone than it is to be nasty. You never know. You might just make their day. Until next week, after Queensland has secured yet another Origin victory tonight, we shall catch you next week on The Hump Show. Queenslander all the way. Catch you next week, Humpsters.

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2: Air News headlines, I'm Lee Harrison. Making news today, a leading economics group argues Australia's failed to address its vulnerabilities, damaging growth prospects. New research by Deloitte Access Economics shows the longest stretch of weak economic growth since the recession of the early 1990s. The Prime Minister says negotiations over a new comprehensive treaty with the Solomon Islands are progressing. Anthony Albanese has concluded a one-day visit to Honiara for talks with his Solomon's counterpart. British right-wing leader Nigel Farage has resigned, triggering a by-election which he says he'll contest. He's been facing accusations he's not properly declared financial support from a long-term ally. And Ukraine's president has used a speech to the NATO summit in Turkey to urge allies to deliver new air defence systems to protect his nation from Russian attacks. Officials in Kyiv have warned they're short on equipment needed to intercept missiles. In air sport, Western Bulldogs midfielder Matthew Kennedy is free to play West Coast on Sunday after the AFL Tribunal overturned a one-match ban for forceful front-on contact. And the Maroons and Blues have put the final touches on their preparations for tonight's State of Origin decider, both squads completing their captain's run at Suncorp Stadium. These stories and more today. This is Air News.
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2: Air News headlines, I'm Lee Harrison. Making news today, a leading economics group argues Australia's failed to address its vulnerabilities, damaging growth prospects. New research by Deloitte Access Economics shows the longest stretch of weak economic growth since the recession of the early 1990s. The Prime Minister says negotiations over a new comprehensive treaty with the Solomon Islands are progressing. Anthony Albanese has concluded a one-day visit to Honiara for talks with his Solomon's counterpart. British right-wing leader Nigel Farage has resigned, triggering a by-election which he says he'll contest. He's been facing accusations he's not properly declared financial support from a long-term ally. And Ukraine's president has used a speech to the NATO summit in Turkey to urge allies to deliver new air defence systems to protect his nation from Russian attacks. Officials in Kyiv have warned they're short on equipment needed to intercept missiles. In air sport, Western Bulldogs midfielder Matthew Kennedy is free to play West Coast on Sunday after the AFL Tribunal overturned a one-match ban for forceful front-on contact. And the Maroons and Blues have put the final touches on their preparations for tonight's State of Origin decider, both squads completing their captain's run at Suncorp Stadium. These stories and more today. This is Air News.
3: Delays on the Gateway Motorway, northbound through...
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997 Bridge FM, good afternoon. Welcome to Wednesday Drive with Ron. Thanks for coming along for the ride. Hopefully the traffic isn't too bad at the moment. We are still in the middle of school holidays, so with a bit of luck, you're having a nice cruisy trip home. Look, it's time to have a look at the weather for Moreton Bay and the northern suburbs for the next 3 days. We reached the top of 21 today, mainly sunny. Tomorrow, 12 overnight, top of 19, again, partly cloudy. Friday, 10 to 19, and looking forward to Saturday, 10 to 21. Let's keep the great rock variety coming now. This is Elvis Costello with Allison.

997 Bridge FM. Tom Petty and the Heartbreakers, they're running down a dream. Tom Petty passed away, would you believe, nearly 9 years ago. It's quite incredible to think. I feel that was yesterday. And it's interesting, the story of Tom Petty and his ending. He'd been off the road a fair bit. He had some, I think, hip injuries or back injuries. And basically he put off his own treatment to keep the band on the road because, you know, financially things were a bit tough around that time for some of his band members. And unfortunately that saw him get very ill and then pass away far too early.

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1: The run on the gateway is a little slow already from Nudgee up towards the Pine Rivers Bridge. A slow run on the Bruce Highway, both directions as you make your way through Narangbup. Slow going southbound from Deception Bay Road and back through Burpengary East all the way down towards Mango Hill. Heavy going on Gympie Road from Chermside all the way through to the Bruce Highway and Sandgate Road. Busy at the top end from Boondall up to Deegan. 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

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Rob Thomas there, Lonely No More, as part of an absolutely huge solo career he had. 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

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Good afternoon. Hey, Lana Richie there all night long. Look, school holidays are still on, few days left. I've been sort of searching out free stuff. One of the things I discovered the other day, so if you've got a couple of kids and you want to do something for free, you've probably seen the clock tower at the town hall in Brisbane. Easy to get there, 50 cents on the train or the bus from Moreton Bay. And it's really interesting. You can book a tour, go up top. It's an old style lift. I did it with my kids when they were in primary school. And now on Monday next week, I'm taking the grandchildren. So, yeah, look, just Google Free Stuff Brisbane. I can be a bit tight at times, particularly in school holidays. So, yeah, go for it.

Drive with Ron on this Wednesday. Hey, Shannon Knoll there with Drive. Talking of a drive, that was a great segue. Hey, just to remind you, we play over 25% Aussie music on this station, and on Monday nights, a very special program with Bernie O'Brien, Australian Made. Make sure you don't miss it.

997 Bridge FM. Good afternoon. Welcome to Drive on this Wednesday with Ron. Hey, I'm going to get straight into it and have a look at the weather for Moreton Bay and the northern suburbs. Today we are looking at a top of 21. Tonight overnight 12, top of 19 tomorrow, mainly sunny, a little bit of cloud about. Same thing for Friday, low will be a little bit lower at 10. Saturday and Sunday, cracker days, 10 to 23 are both days. Absolutely fantastic. Coming up this hour, music from Meat Loaf, Bad Loves and maybe in Noise Works.

And good afternoon, QED there everywhere I go. Later on this hour, I'm going to tell you about an event we've got coming up, a fundraiser for Bridge FM called Rockin' the Bridge. It's on a little bit later on this month after the traffic at 4:30. I'll tell you all about it. Right now, this is The Bad Loves.

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1: On a hot summer night, would you offer your throat to the wolf with the red roses?
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2: Will he offer me his jaws?
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1: Yes.
2: Again, will he offer me his hunger?
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2: And will he starve without me?
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2: Then does he love me?
1: Yes.
2: Yes.
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2: Yes.
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1: A breakdown on the Bruce Highway northbound after Palmerstone Road as you make your way through Alimba. Some slow going on the gateway from Nudgee to the Pine Rivers Bridge, almost back to Eagle Farm, actually. Pretty heavy too on Gympie Road from Chermside all the way through to the Bruce Highway and up to about Kalanga. Slow again through Dacobin up towards Burpengary and southbound very slow with ongoing roadworks around Anzac Avenue. Delays all the way back to Caboolture. So too on Gympie Road through Strathpine up towards Petrie. 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

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Noise Works there with Touch. Hey, I mentioned earlier a fundraiser coming up for our station. 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It's a fantastic night of great music from the Sonics. It will be amazing. Music from the 60s, maybe a little bit of 70s, dress up. We'll have a prize for the best dressed person. 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But if you'd like to just go straight to book, and you really should, just go to Try Booking. So put in Google, Rockin' the Bridge, Try Booking. It'll take you straight to where you need to be.

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2: Hello there, I'm Terry Daniel. Consumer advocates believe telcos should face stronger requirements to ensure their services are reliable. An investigation is underway into a major Telstra outage, which affected calls, data, transport services, and payment systems across the country. The Australian Communications Consumer Action Network's Dr. Gareth Downing says the nation's energy network is more stable than our telcos due to reliability requirements.
3: If you have standards in place, you have requirements, and then you have penalties, your incentive to get it right the first time, you know, is stronger. And that's, I think, what we would expect for the telco sector.
2: Builders around the country are calling for an overhaul of the skilled migration program to place more importance on tradespeople. As it stands, tradies are in the third tier, which also includes economists, actors and media professionals. Master Builders Association Chief Executive Danita Warne says we need to bring in more skilled construction staff while local training catches up to demand.
4: In the short term, we need to ensure that we have enough skilled trades here in skilled migration, and that has waned over the last 5 years or so. So we need both.
2: More than 3,000 businesses have relocated their operations from New South Wales to Queensland in the past 3 years as owners struggle with rising costs. New data shows local business confidence has plunged to its lowest level on record, with New South Wales now ranking worst in the country for affordability. Business New South Wales spokesperson Ben Pike says urgent reform is needed.
5: Calling for the emergency services levy to be scrapped. Business New South Wales is also calling on the New South Wales government to reduce the payroll tax rate to below 5% and increase the threshold to $1.5 million.
2: Russian athletes are one step closer to representing their nation at the Olympics, with a provisional suspension lifted by the IOC. The suspension has been in place since the start of the war with Ukraine, and its removal could see Russia return to the world stage at the 2028 Olympics. IOC President Kirsty Coventry says a decision on the flag and anthems are yet to be made.
6: And we will review the protocols around the anthem and flag in the future. But for now, we felt that it was really important for athletes to have the possibility of returning back to competition.
2: The Consumer Watchdog is launching a special task force on fake online casinos. Mark Dransfield reports.
7: National data shows total losses from the rigged platforms more than tripled to $1.6 million last year, with First Nations communities disproportionately targeted. ACCC Deputy Chairwoman Katrina Lowe says they need to better understand the illegal operators before taking action on them.
8: We know less about it. We have got less reports than we typically do. So one of our key first activities will be to create a clearer picture, and that will then lead to initiatives.
2: Briefly, in other news, credit card debt is costing Australians $10 million in interest every day. Canstar analysis of the RBA figures shows total credit card debt rose $61 million in May to $19.4 billion. This is Air News.
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2: Sponsor. With the NRL State of Origin decider just hours away, fans are flooding to Caxton Street in Brisbane to watch the action. These fans are there early and shared their predictions.
14: Queensland 28, New South Wales 12.
15: Queensland 13 plus, Selwyn Cobbo for the match and the series.
16: 26-10 to Queensland.
2: No surprise they're all Queenslanders in Caxton Street. Maroons assistant coach says the magic of the Maroons is locked in teamwork, not individual talent. Queensland go into the match at Suncorp Stadium as heavy favourites after thrashing the Blues in Game 2. Matt Ballen says while there are plenty of incredible players, it's how they come together that matters most.
17: You know, Cameron Munster leads in his own way. Harry Grant's great on the field. These guys have really good strengths. You know, Robbie Toyer comes into the side with great energy. Hammer's a fantastic player that brings that inspiration and that joy for attack and defence. So it's not a one-man show. It's everyone combining.
2: Meantime, the New South Wales Blues have enjoyed their traditional game day walk in Brisbane ahead of tonight's Origin decider against the Maroons. Meanwhile, Kiwi legend Benji Marshall has thrown his support behind calls for a second New Zealand team in the NRL. The West Tigers coach says the nation is crying out for another team.
18: I think they showed it when they took their game to Christchurch the other day. I think New Zealand will love it. There's a lot of talent over there, a lot of up-and-coming players.
2: In AFL news, Sydney Swan star Tom Papley has been cleared to return from a calf injury in tomorrow night's top-of-the-table clash with the Fremantle Dockers. Australian Independent Radio News.
0: 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Thanks to Northern Windscreens.
19: Big delays on the Bruce Highway, the Sabi from the Pine Rivers Bridge all the way up to Burpengary. Southbound is slow from Caboolture all the way down towards the Pine Rivers Bridge. Heavy going on the Gateway northbound from the Nudgee Net all the way through to the Bruce Highway. Slow going on Sandgate Road from Boondall up towards Deegan. And heavy going on Gympie Road through Chermside and Aspley and Castledine to the Pine Rivers Bridge. Slow on Gympie Road from Strathpine up into Petrie. 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

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Good afternoon. Welcome to Drive on a Wednesday with Ron. Thanks for joining me for the drive home. I hope most of you are nearly home or the traffic's not too bad. School holidays does take a few cars off the road, which is absolutely fantastic. Hey, let's have a look at the weather for Moreton Bay and the northern suburbs for the next 3 days. Reach the top of 21 today. Tomorrow, partly cloudy, 12 to 19. Friday, 10 to 19. Also partly cloudy, but Saturday and Sunday, cracker days. Tops of 21 and 23 respectively, both sunny. So last weekend of the school holidays, if you've got some plans, get out there and enjoy them. Coming up this hour, music from Paul Kelly, Split Ends. But right now, this is the Eagles, Life in the Fast Lane.

0: 97.7 Bridge FM. Hear the gurus there. Like, wow, Wipeout. One of the things I love about community radio is we support Aussie acts. It's absolutely fantastic. I said earlier in the show that we play at least 25% Aussie music on our shows, and of course we have Australia Made on Monday night with Bernie. So it's a great thing, and I think in community radio, if we can support local acts, that's great. And I know Susie and Johnny on a Sunday night often have new emerging talent on, so fantastic stuff. And to keep that theme coming, this guy is not new and emerging, but he's been around a little while. This is Paul Kelly.
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1: Okay, we're northbound, a slow run from Nudgee to the Pine Rivers Bridge. Gympie Road a little patchy through Chermside and Aspley. Again, from Castle Line through to the Bruce Highway. On the Bruce, northbound, a slow run from Kalanga all the way up to Burpengary. Southbound is slow from Caboolture still all the way down towards North Lakes. And delays too on Bribie Island Road trying to get onto the Bruce Highway and also coming along Lower King Street. The run on Sandgate Road, not too bad. A little bit of traffic at the top end up around Deegan. 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

997 Bridge FM. Adam Lambert there, if I had you. He's an interesting character. He stood in or took over for Freddie Mercury when Freddie passed away as a result of a competition. Really interesting. Did the Queen thing well, but it's really, I think, not even hard's not the word. To replace someone like Freddie Mercury. It's just, it's not replaceable. AC/DC got away with it with Bon Scott, but look, great job out the front of Queen, but it was just never, ever the same.

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Good afternoon. Thanks for joining me on Drive today. Look, I just want to make another mention about Rock on the Bridge, our fundraiser coming up on the 25th of July from 6 to 11 at the Sandgate Senior Citizens Club. It'll be raffles, trivia, prizes, costumes, lucky door prize. You can buy food. But the big event of the night is Jim Hansen and the Sonics playing the great music from the 60s and maybe a little bit of 70s. You can buy meals there, fish and chips and salad and bangers and all that sort of stuff. Meals from $15. Drinks are not over $10, nothing over $10. And you can even get some nice cheesecake for $5. Rock on the Bridge. All the details are at Try Booking. So just Google Rock on the Bridge at Try Booking. You'll find all the details. And you might even hear this song. 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
1: Delays on the gateway going north from Deegan up through Bracken Ridge. Gympie Road is heavy through Castledine, inbound around Beams Road, and northbound a slow run heading up towards the Bald Hills Marston onto the Bruce Highway. Still pretty slow southbound from Caboolture all the way down towards North Lakes. Really patchy that whole way through, and the run on South Pine Road's looking pretty good now heading up towards McDowell. 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
5: Hey my friends, and welcome once again to Blues with a Feeling. Something quite wonderful coming up in the show this week, as I feature for you one of the world's most underappreciated and yet influential guitarists, in a role that only came to him later in his career. You see, there are guitar players who changed the course of the blues, and then there are guitar players who changed the course of everybody else's music. And Hubert Sumlin sits in that second category. The rare musician whose fingerprints are all over songs and scenes and entire generations of players who never even met him. He wasn't a household name. He never really chased the spotlights. But the sound he created behind Howlin' Wolf in the 1950s and 60s became one of the great fault lines in modern guitar playing. The bedrock of rock and roll, if you like. Clapton, Richards, Page, Beck, Santana, they all heard something in Hubert's playing that rewired their imaginations. Hubert is, of course, best known for the remarkable life he enjoyed as the guitarist of choice of one of the blues world's most celebrated artists, Howlin' Wolf. At just 23 years old, Hubert was living in Chicago in the middle of the Chess Records explosion, playing on many of the Wolf's most revered songs, which, of course, found their way into the hearts and minds of the young British players who were about to reshape rock music. Cream reworked Spoonful. Jimi Hendrix tore into Killing Floor. Jimmy Page once said very publicly, "I love Hubert Sumlin. He always played the right thing at the right time." But nothing is forever, and when Wolf passed away in 1976, Hubert found himself in a crisis. I'll never forget him recounting what he was told of his future prospects in the music biz. "Wolf dead, now you dead." And so it may have been, before in all his infinite wisdom, Clifford Antone tracked him down and invited him to come down to Austin to play at Antone's, one of the world's most significant live music venues, where Hubert would find himself in the bosom of the world's most happening young blues scene, treated not just as an inspiration, but as a friend and mentor, a revered elder, and a man who should be treated with respect. And over the years, Hubert morphed from mesmerising sideman to a singer and frontman in his own right. And it's from there that we find ourselves with this week's classic feature album, Hubert Sumlin's 1998 release, Wake Up Call. He'd released 10 albums as a band leader prior to this release, and I believe this is up there with his finest as a singer and guitar player, with a really crack band of players creating an environment for Hubert to shine, and shine he did. So that's ahead, and of course to get us both in the mood, a couple of sets of the new releases that have been finding refuge in my head this week, including some exceptional young talents like Sean McDonald, Harold Davenport and Kyle Rowland. There's greats too of the last 30 years or so, like Ruthie Foster, John Primer and Jason Ritchie. I've added a couple of songs by some fine young Australian talents like Hussey Hicks and Darren West, and new music too by artists that will go down in history, like Taj Mahal and the Phantom Blues Band and the great Keb Moe. This is Blues with a Feeling.

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10: From his brand new release, 13 Hours, that's the extraordinary harp player Jason Ritchie's Leo Watkins Rag. Previous to that, from his tribute to Teresa's Up and Here, from John Primer and Friends, from Australia's Hussey Hicks, I've Got an Ache. And I opened the show with new music from Keb Moe, whose soon-to-be-released new record, The Breakup, features that song, the first single, Fussing and Fighting. Still to come this week, my classic album feature, Hubert Sumlin's cracking 1998 release Wake Up Call. But before we get to that, let's get to more of the new releases that have been disturbing my peace this week. Including this from Harold Davenport's debut album Young Rel, Richland Swing. 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
8: That's just one of the fine young talents I'm featuring for you this week. New music there on the show from Sean McDonald's latest release, My Soul. That's All I Need. Previous to that, Australia's own Aaron West and Give Me Strength from his new album release, Curry Jack. Also in that set, another really promising young musician and singer, Kyle Rowland, from his latest Not Holding Back and Gamblin' Blues. Okay, time for this week's classic album feature, the legendary Hubert Sumlin's 1998 Blues Planet release, Wake Up Call. After Hubert found himself lost following Wolf's death, eventually he began to emerge again. He toured the world, he made records, but there was always a tension. Hubert was one of the greatest sidemen the blues has ever produced, and yet he was never entirely comfortable as a frontman, or he never seemed that way to me. His singing was conversational, and his writing was, yeah, okay, and his natural instinct was to be the support rather than the lead, which is why Wake Up Call is such a fascinating and beautiful moment in his career. It's one of those glorious times where Hubert steps forward with clarity, confidence and purpose. A late-in-life statement from a man who had already lived several musical lifetimes. By the late 90s, Hubert was into his late 60s. He'd survived heartbreak, health scares and lived through the long shadow of Wolf's legacy. But he was still playing with that wonderfully elastic phrasing, that dangerous sense of timing, the ability to play a guitar line that excited the human spirit. And on Wake Up Call, he rediscovered the verve and unpredictability that had made his work with Howlin' Wolf so exciting. You're listening to Blues with a Feeling.

tonight. I'm coming home to you, baby, while the moon is shining bright. That's why I'm not gonna fight.

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0: 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Keep it bluesy.

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5: 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My classic album feature this week is Hubert Sumlin's 1998 release Wake Up Call, and that was When You're in Love. Previous to that, makes me think about the one I had, and I'm coming home. This is another one of those classic albums that I've had in my collection, and yet I've only begun to listen to in preparation for this week's show, and I love it more and more each time I listen to it. The band, led by Jimmy Vivino, is quite glorious. And there's Hubert Sumlin, later in life, finally surrounded by a band who let him sing the way he always wanted to. And that, my friends, is a beautiful thing indeed. Blues with a Feeling.

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7: That's blues legend Hubert Sumlin from my classic album feature this week, Wake Up Call, Go Move. The title track, Wake Up Call and I'm Your Baby. It's one of those albums where you can hear the affection of the bands playing. They're not just backing a legend. They're backing a man they genuinely love. That's why this record feels so human to me. The band lift him, but they don't crowd him. They don't try and modernise him. They don't seek to drag him into a different lane. They build a framework around Hubert that lets him be as good as he ever was. And some moments on Wake Up Call may be better than he'd been in years. Okay, time for a couple more from Hubert and this magic band, and then new music from Taj Mahal and the Phantom Blues Band, and Ruthie Foster. Blues with a Feeling.

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0: on a hot summer night, would you offer your throat to the wolf with the red roses?
1: Will he offer me his mouth?
0: Yes.
1: Will he offer me his teeth?
0: Yes.
1: Will he offer me his jaws?
0: Yes.
1: Will he offer me his hunger?
0: Yes.
1: Again, will he offer me his hunger?
0: Yes.
1: And will he starve without me?
0: Yes.
1: Then does he love me?
0: Yes.
1: Yes.
0: On a hot summer night, would you offer your throat to the wolf with the red roses?
1: Yes.
0: I bet you say that to all the boys.

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5: 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Being the designated driver is much the same. 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One weekend, you're the designated driver. 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
2: Hello there, I'm Terry Daniel. Consumer advocates believe telcos should face stronger requirements to ensure their services are reliable. An investigation is underway into a major Telstra outage, which affected calls, data, transport services, and payment systems across the country. The Australian Communications Consumer Action Network's Dr. Gareth Downing says the nation's energy network is more stable than our telcos due to reliability requirements.
3: If you have standards in place, you have requirements, and then you have penalties, your incentive to get it right the first time, you know, is stronger. And that's, I think, what we would expect for the telco sector.
2: Builders around the country are calling for an overhaul of the skilled migration program to place more importance on tradespeople. As it stands, tradies are in the third tier, which also includes economists, actors and media professionals. Master Builders Association Chief Executive Danita Warne says we need to bring in more skilled construction staff while local training catches up to demand.
4: In the short term, we need to ensure that we have enough skilled trades here in skilled migration, and that has waned over the last 5 years or so. So we need both.
2: More than 3,000 businesses have relocated their operations from New South Wales to Queensland in the past 3 years as owners struggle with rising costs. New data shows local business confidence has plunged to its lowest level on record, with New South Wales now ranking worst in the country for affordability. Business New South Wales spokesperson Ben Pike says urgent reform is needed.
5: Calling for the emergency services levy to be scrapped. Business New South Wales is also calling on the New South Wales government to reduce the payroll tax rate to below 5% and increase the threshold to $1.5 million.
2: Russian athletes are one step closer to representing their nation at the Olympics, with a provisional suspension lifted by the IOC. The suspension has been in place since the start of the war with Ukraine, and its removal could see Russia return to the world stage at the 2028 Olympics. IOC President Kirsty Coventry says a decision on the flag and anthems are yet to be made.
6: And we will review the protocols around the anthem and flag in the future. But for now, we felt that it was really important for athletes to have the possibility of returning back to competition.
2: The Consumer Watchdog is launching a special task force on fake online casinos. Mark Dransfield reports.
7: National data shows total losses from the rigged platforms more than tripled to $1.6 million last year, with First Nations communities disproportionately targeted. ACCC Deputy Chairwoman Katrina Lowe says they need to better understand the illegal operators before taking action on them.
8: We know less about it. We have got less reports than we typically do. So one of our key first activities will be to create a clearer picture, and that will then lead to initiatives.
2: Briefly, in other news, credit card debt is costing Australians $10 million in interest every day. Canstar analysis of the RBA figures shows total credit card debt rose $61 million in May to $19.4 billion. This is Air News.
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2: It's been classed as one of the biggest upsets in Origin history. New South Wales have won the decider 30 points to 12 with a last second try for Hudson Young. There were heroes all round. Isaiah Yeo lifting the Origin shield as the winning Blues skipper for the first time. Nathan Cleary scored two tries and the man of the series honours. He was wrapped with his team and the win on Nine after the game.
11: It's unbelievable. This group of players, they're just freaks. I love playing alongside them. And the belief, when we're ridden off, we come together as a group, rally around each other, and yeah, I'm just pumped, eh? What a team.
2: Cleary had incredible praise for New South Wales coach Laurie Daly.
11: So grateful that he backed me, and just the belief he had, he instilled it within all of us. And, you know, a lot of people wrote him off and you know, said a lot of negative things about him, but he's an absolute champion in New South Wales, and you never write off champions. And yeah, I love the guy and so pumped for him.
2: AFL news, and there's a boost for the Sydney Swans ahead of the AFL top of the table clash against the Fremantle Dockers in Perth. Coach Dean Cox has confirmed star forward Tom Papley will return from a calf injury. And Geelong coach Chris Scott has played down suggestions he needs to make changes at the selection table to get their season back on track. The Cats have slipped to seventh on the ladder. Cricket, and the opening game of this season's Big Bash League tournament is set to be played in India. The Melbourne Renegades will take on the Perth Scorchers on December 12 in Chennai. Australian Independent Radio News.
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1: Hello there, I'm Terry Daniel. Consumer advocates believe telcos should face stronger requirements to ensure their services are reliable. An investigation is underway into a major Telstra outage, which affected calls, data, transport services and payment systems across the country. The Australian Communications Consumer Action Network's Dr. Gareth Downing says the nation's energy network is more stable than our telcos due to reliability requirements.
2: If you have standards in place, you have requirements and then you have penalties, your incentive to get it right the first time, you know, is stronger. And that's, I think, what we would expect for the telco sector.
1: Builders around the country are calling for an overhaul of the skilled migration program to place more importance on tradespeople. As it stands, tradies are in the third tier, which also includes economists, actors and media professionals. Master Builders Association Chief Executive Danita Warne says we need to bring in more skilled construction staff while local training catches up to demand.
3: In the short term, we need to ensure that we have enough skilled trades here in skilled migration, and that has waned over the last 5 years or so. So we need both.
1: More than 3,000 businesses have relocated their operations from New South Wales to Queensland in the past 3 years as owners struggle with rising costs. New data shows local business confidence has plunged to its lowest level on record.

0: emergency services levy to be scrapped. Business New South Wales is also calling on the New South Wales government to reduce the payroll tax rate to below 5% and increase the threshold to $1.5 million.
1: Russian athletes are one step closer to representing their nation at the Olympics, with a provisional suspension lifted by the IOC. The suspension has been in place since the start of the war with Ukraine, and its removal could see Russia return to the world stage at the 2028 Olympics. IOC President Kirsty Coventry says a decision on the flag and anthems are yet to be made.
2: And we will review the protocols around the anthem and flag in the future. But for now, we felt that it was really important for athletes to have the possibility of returning back to competition.
1: The Consumer Watchdog is launching a special task force on fake online casinos. Mark Dransfield reports.
3: National data shows total losses from the rigged platforms more than tripled to $1.6 million last year, with First Nations communities disproportionately targeted. ACCC Deputy Chairwoman Katrina Lowe says they need to better understand the illegal operators before taking action on them.
4: We know less about it. We have got less reports than we typically do. So one of our key first activities will be to create a clearer picture, and that will then lead to initiatives.
1: Briefly, in other news, credit card debt is costing Australians $10 million in interest every day. Canstar analysis of the RBA figures shows total credit card debt rose $61 million in May to $19.4 billion. This is Air News.
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1: Sponsor. It's been classed as one of the biggest upsets in Origin history. New South Wales have won the decider 30 points to 12 with a last second try for Hudson Young. There were heroes all round. Isaiah Yeo lifting the Origin shield as the winning Blues skipper for the first time. Nathan Cleary scored two tries and the man of the series honours. He was wrapped with his team and the win on Nine after the game.
7: It's unbelievable. This group of players, they're just freaks. I love playing alongside them. And the belief, when we're ridden off, we come together as a group, rally around each other, and yeah, I'm just pumped, eh? What a team.
1: Cleary had incredible praise for New South Wales coach Laurie Daly.
7: So grateful that he backed me, and just the belief he had, he instilled it within all of us. And, you know, a lot of people wrote him off and you know, said a lot of negative things about him, but he's the absolute champion of New South Wales, and you never write off champions. And yeah, I love the guy and so pumped for him.
1: AFL news, and there's a boost for the Sydney Swans ahead of the AFL top-of-the-table clash against the Fremantle Dockers in Perth. Coach Dean Cox has confirmed star forward Tom Papley will return from a calf injury. And Geelong coach Chris Scott has played down suggestions he needs to make changes at the selection table to get their season back on track. The Cats have slipped to seventh on the ladder. Cricket and the opening game of this season's Big Bash League tournament is set to be played in India. The Melbourne Renegades will take on the Perth Scorchers on December 12 in Chennai. Australian Independent Radio News.

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2: Good morning, I'm Lee Harrison. Telstra's thanking everyone affected by yesterday's outage for their patience and understanding after it caused havoc not only for customers but for transport, retail and emergency services. The issue has now been resolved, but the telco has advised it may take some time for all devices to reconnect correctly. Telstra's Chief Financial Officer Michael Ackland maintains the outage wasn't the result of a cyber incident.
3: We are still conducting our investigation into the root cause, but we are confident we have identified a software defect. We've been able to isolate it. We'll provide further technical details of this once we complete the investigation.
2: The opposition is backing the federal government's footy diplomacy in a bid to win over Pacific nations. The Prime Minister has travelled to the region this week, negotiating defence and security and forging closer economic ties. Australia will also contribute more than $200 million for grassroots NRL in the Pacific over the next decade. Liberal leader Angus Taylor says League and Union are massive in the region.
4: Our relationship with the countries across the South Pacific when it comes to sport is a positive one. We should always be encouraged. That's about friends playing sport with each other. And, you know, as someone who's a rugby fanatic, I've watched that over a long period of time.
2: The consumer watchdog is concerned thousands of Australians are unknowingly being scammed by fake gambling websites. The ACCC believes gambling operations are underreported because victims believe they lost their money gambling without realising the websites are rigged. ACCC Deputy Chairwoman Catriona Lowe says if you aren't sure about a betting website, you can check its status online.
5: Head to the Australian Communications and Media Authority website. They have a list of legal gambling platforms in Australia. If the platform is not legal, you're not protected and it could be a scam.
2: Australian researchers working with teams from MIT and Harvard have been working on ways to make mRNA vaccines easier to distribute. They've been looking at whether dry microneedle patches can be used, which would remove the need for refrigeration. Lead author Dr. Brendan Dyett says it all hinged on whether the fragile particles still work when dried into dissolvable material.
6: You can sort of liken it to if you were preparing a sauce when you're cooking. If you split your sauce, then it loses that sort of structure or texture or taste that you were after. So all the material is still there, but because it's lost that structure, it's lost that sort of functionality that you were after.
2: And Prince Harry has branded his High Court defeat a complete and obvious whitewash after losing a privacy case against the Daily Mail. The judge dismissed the allegations of phone hacking and voicemail interception, ruling the claims failed to prove the information was gathered unlawfully. This is Air News.
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2: It's been classed as one of the biggest upsets in NRL State of Origin history. Terry Daniel explains.
16: New South Wales have won the decider 30 points to 12 with a last second try for Hudson Young. There were heroes all round. Isaiah Yeo lifting the Origin shield as the winning Blues skipper for the first time. Nathan Cleary scored two tries and the man of the series honours. He was wrapped with his team and the win on Nine after the game.
17: It's unbelievable. This group of players, they're just freaks. I love playing alongside them. And the belief, when we're ridden off, we come together as a group, rally around each other and... Yeah, I'm just pumped, eh? What a team.
16: Cleary had incredible praise for New South Wales coach Laurie Daly.
17: So grateful that he backed me and just the belief he had, he instilled it within all of us. And, you know, a lot of people wrote him off and you know, said a lot of negative things about him, but he's an absolute champion in New South Wales and you never write off champions. And, yeah, I love the guy and so pumped for him.
16: Terry Daniel, Air Sport.
2: Geelong coach Chris Scott is backing Jeremy Cameron to finish the year strongly as he continues to suffer the effects of a broken arm from last year's grand final. Scott's confident he'll be able to play a crucial role in the Cats' finals push.
18: It's obviously frustrating for him at the moment that he's not feeling as good as he has at times in his career. But so he's got some ideas on it, and we've thrown around some things this week.
2: And Alexander Zverev has defeated Taylor Fritz to make it through to the Wimbledon semi-finals. Australian Independent Radio News.
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7: Good morning. Crash on Gympie Road inbound at Beams Road through Castledine has delays almost back to Lingfield Road. The run on the Bruce Highway is just a little bit slow at the moment as you make your way from North Lakes down through Mango Hill. It's a good run down the gateway at the moment, heading down through Deegan, looking okay down towards the bridge, and no dramas inbound on South Pine Road. 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A shower or two today, a top expected of 21 degrees, and currently in Scarborough we're sitting on 11. Chopper Dave, another check in 30 on 99.7 Bridge FM.
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0: from 11 a.m. at Dolphins Leagues Club, featuring a host of local acts and special solo sets from Rockin' for the Homeless ambassador Tim Rogers from UMI and Darren Middleton from Powderfinger. 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
2: The Bruce Highway, a slow run from the Anzac Avenue off-ramp down towards the Anzac Avenue on-ramp and heading down towards the Pine Rivers Bridge. Delays on Gympie Road between Lingfield Road and Beams Road through Castledine after an earlier breakdown. Heading down Sangay Road, not too bad right now, down through Boonaland, down towards Nudgee. A good run too on South Pine Road through Everton Park in towards Inogra, and a good run too on Sanford Road coming down through Mitchelton. No problems on Morayfield Road coming out of Caboolture and out towards the Bruce Highway. 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That's our sponsor. Maybe a shower or two later on today, a top of 21 degrees. And currently in Stafford Heights, we're sitting on 12. Chop it over. 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
1: Hey, you. Yes, you. Feeling thirsty?
2: Yeah.
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2: Good morning, I'm Lee Harrison. Telstra is asking customers to restart their device if they're still experiencing issues after a major outage. A software defect is being blamed for knocking the network out nationwide. The Australian Communication Consumer Action Network's Dr. Gareth Downing hopes the telco will compensate customers.
3: Ideally, it'll be financial compensation, and that's something that I think people will need to have those discussions with Telstra. If they're not happy with that, they can go to the Telecommunications Industry Ombudsman for an independent review, and we'd encourage people to do that.
2: Pacific countries will share in a $250 million rugby league investment over the next 10 years. Prime Minister Anthony Albanese has announced the funding as part of Australia's ongoing soft diplomacy in the region. The money will be used to help young people across PNG, Samoa, Tonga and the Solomon Islands. Mr. Albanese says sport forms part of a special bond between Australia and the Pacific.
4: Geography, of course, means we are part of the family and the blue continent. But more importantly than that is our people-to-people relations, the exchanges that have occurred over a long period of time.
2: And India's Prime Minister is expected to receive a rock star welcome at a major community event in Melbourne today. Nelson Scott reports.
5: Australia's Prime Minister will today meet Indian counterpart Narendra Modi for a series of talks with business leaders and other dignitaries. The pair are expected to ratify a deal, unleashing a surge of Australian uranium exports to India as the subcontinent seeks to increase its domestic nuclear energy capability. Tonight, more than 30,000 people are expected to pack into Marvel Stadium to hear Mr. Modi and Anthony Albanese speak. While many Indian Australians have welcomed the visit, some have raised concerns about the country's human rights record. Nelson Scott, Melbourne.
2: The US president has taken aim at the leadership in Iran after declaring he believes the ceasefire is over. The United States is preparing further strikes after accusing Iranian forces of targeting multiple vessels in the Strait of Hormuz. Donald Trump says he doesn't see the point in going back to the negotiation table.
6: Speak to our negotiators. They want to negotiate. They're good people. Steve Witkoff, Jared Kushner. But they have to come back to me. As far as I'm concerned, it's just a waste of time dealing with them. They're liars.
2: In other news, there's been a shooting in Melbourne's northwest. It's believed a male fired several shots towards a home about 1 a.m. Five occupants inside the property at the time weren't physically injured. Shots have been fired during a confrontation in the driveway of a home in Sydney's southwest. Police have been told two men confronted another man at Guildford before driving off. And nearly 80% of Australians believe they're being price gouged at the Bowser as fuel prices creep back up. This is Air News.
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2: Tennis and the final four semi-final places in the singles draw at Wimbledon have now been decided. Paul Walsh reports.
12: 9th seed Linda Noskova and the 12th seed Marta Kostyuk were the two winners to advance for the women, with Kostyuk defeating Yasmin Paolini in 95 minutes with a convincing scoreline of 6-3, 6-2, while Noskova found a little more resistance against Elise Mertens from Belgium, but still came out victorious 6-3, 7-5. However, the upset of the day came when the local qualifier Arthur Ferry defeated the 9th seed Flavio Cabolli in straight sets, 6-4, 7-6, 6-love. The 23-year-old Ferry started the tournament ranked 114 in the world and now finds himself in the semi-final of his home slam.
15: Yeah, I've always believed in myself and believed that I could be a top player in the world, but yeah, semi-finalist of Wimbledon is something else.
12: Ferry will now meet the second seed Alexander Zverev in Friday's semi-final after the German player defeated Taylor Fritz 6-4, 6-4, 6-2.
2: New South Wales has claimed the State of Origin shield after upsetting Queensland 30-12 in Game 3. Mitchell Moses, full of praise for Blues coach Laurie Daly.
16: We didn't want to let him down. He's been competent from left, right, centre, from everyone, and it's not warranted. He's one of the best players to put this jersey on, and the coach is in a decider up here. It doesn't get any harder, and he's done that.
2: And a boost for the Sydney Swans ahead of their clash with Frio. Star forward Tom Papley returns after a calf injury. Australian Independent Radio News.
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17: The run down the Bruce Highway, not too bad this morning. Just a little bit slow as you come down past Boundary Road and down towards Dolly's Rocks Road. A good run down the gateway at this stage, down through Deegan and Boondall. Gympie Road, still a bit of traffic left over at Beams Road through Castledine, down through Chermside. We're doing okay. And a nice run on South Pine Road this morning as you make your way down through Everton Park and in towards Enoggera. 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It's Chopper Dave. That's our sponsor. It's going to be a little cloudy later on, maybe a shower. A top expected of 21 degrees, and currently in Geebung, we're sitting on 13. Another check of the roads in 30 on 99.7 Bridge FM.
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2: Good morning, I'm Lee Harrison. Telstra says it's identified a secondary issue stemming from a software malfunction which triggered a nationwide outage. Those trying to reach 000 may receive an error message before their phone connects to an alternative mobile network. Customers are also being warned to be on alert for scammers who may use yesterday's outage to target them. All services across Victoria's regional train network are still not running due to the Telstra outage. There's a limited number of coaches replacing services. The Department of Transport's Chris Miller says passengers should avoid any non-essential travel.
3: We're doing everything we can to get the trains back on the track. At this stage, it doesn't look like they'll operate for morning peak, but as soon as we get them back online, we'll let everybody know. Transport.vic.gov.au is the best place to go for updates.
2: Australia and India are set to sign a historic uranium deal today. Nelson Scott reports.
4: Fresh off his Pacific blitz, Prime Minister Anthony Albanese will hold talks with Indian counterpart Narendra Modi here in Melbourne. The pair will meet with business leaders and the Governor-General before attending an event at Marvel Stadium, expected to draw around 30,000 members of the Indian diaspora. The two leaders are also tipped to sign an agreement boosting Australian uranium exports to India more than a decade after the signing of a nuclear cooperation pact. New deals to enhance critical minerals and defence cooperation will also be discussed. Nelson Scott, Melbourne.
2: The International Monetary Fund has downgraded its forecast growth for Australia. The IMF is now forecasting economic growth in the country to be 1.9% for 2026. That's down from its previous forecast of 2%. Meanwhile, the latest data points to a renewed acceleration in rental growth across Australia. A Domain report shows combined capital city house rents increased by $20 over the June quarter. Domain spokesperson Dr. Nicola Powell says a combination of economic pressures is squeezing the market.
5: We've had strong rates of population growth, we've had a lack of supply, there's affordability hurdles to transition from a tenant to a homeowner. We've seen 3 rate hikes this year, and then we have seen significant change to the way that we tax investment properties. All of that together is accumulating to really have an impact on the direction of where rents go.
2: In other news, the US president's taken aim at the leadership in Iran after declaring he believes the ceasefire is over. The US is preparing further strikes after accusing Iranian forces of targeting multiple vessels in the Strait of Hormuz. Nearly 80% of Australians believe they're being price gouged at the bowser as fuel prices creep back up. And a study suggests birth trauma and parental exhaustion are driving down Australia's fertility rate. This is Air News.
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2: The Maroons have conceded the Blues with a better side last night after being outclassed in the Origin decider 30 points to 12. The clash wasn't without its controversy. NRL's Bunker was again under scrutiny for awarding a runaway try to New South Wales centre Bradman Best, despite later admitting it missed the ball being knocked on by teammate Jack Bostock. Queensland skipper Cam Munster labelling several decisions as questionable after an on-field run-in with ref Ash Klein.
14: Bit of frustration probably for myself, you know, in the heat of the moment, probably just asking Ash some questions, but he saw him a little bit differently to myself, and he's a referee and adjudicates the game the way he sees it, and that's how he saw it.
2: John Longmire is still considering his AFL coaching future. The Sydney Premiership winner is reportedly in the race to be Tasmania's next coach and also Essendon. Longmire telling Fox Footy his attitude hasn't changed.
15: I've got a few things to consider, but one of the most important things for me is also to do my job at the moment that I've got really well. And I'm doing that. I said a few weeks ago that these things tend to play out over time. And
2: Cameron Myers has climbed to the world number one ranking for the 1500 metres, the first Aussie man to hold the title since Ron Clark in 1969. The World Athletics rankings also reaffirming Jess Hull as the best woman in the event, a position she's held since January. Australian Independent Radio News.
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16: Run down the Bruce Highway a little slow through North Lakes and Mango Hill. Not too bad on Anzac Ave between Rothwell and Kippering. Gympie Road still quite slow between Linkfield Road and Beams Road in Castlelaine. There's a crash on Hoyland Street as you make your way westbound, heading up towards Bald Hills, and delays almost back to Brackenridge Road. Good run down Sandgate Road this morning, and South Pine Road's not too bad through Everton Park and Anagra. 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That's our sponsor. Maybe a shower or two later, a top expected of 21 degrees. Currently in Northgate, we're sitting on 15. Chopper Dave, another check in 30 minutes on 99.7 Bridge FM.
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1: This is Air News Queensland. I'm Lee Harrison. An investigation's been launched following a fire at Clontarf Recycling Facility. Amy Drew reports.
2: Police believe the blaze started just before 8:30 last night at the facility on Duffield Road. An alert was briefly activated for neighbouring suburbs from the Queensland Fire Department as thick smoke billowed from the scene. No one was injured and the fire was extinguished just after 10. A crime scene has been declared. Police are appealing to anyone with relevant information, CCTV or dashcam vision in the area around the time of the incident to come forward. Amy Drew, Brisbane.
1: Meanwhile, fire and rescue authorities are renewing their warnings about the dangers of lithium-ion batteries after a man's pants caught fire. More on that story from Peter Jones.
3: A 56-year-old Brisbane man was visiting Byron Bay in New South Wales when the battery in his vape ignited in his pocket, causing his pants to go up in flames. He told doctors at the local hospital he had coins in his pocket, along with a vape containing a lithium-ion battery. The man was then discharged after being treated for a minor burn to his leg. Fire duty commander Fraser Hendry says it's unusual for someone to be injured in that way, but people need to take care. The man's been referred to the Royal Brisbane Hospital's Burns Clinic for review. Peter Jones, Air News.
1: The forensic crash unit's investigating a multi-vehicle crash in Noosaville. Yesterday afternoon, a Nissan collided with the rear of a Toyota before veering into the opposing lane and colliding with another car. The driver sustained serious injuries and was taken to hospital in a critical condition. The other drivers suffered minor injuries. Queensland police are doing welfare checks on a number of people whose calls for help went unanswered during yesterday's Telstra outage. 17 people across the state tried to call 000 for assistance, but those calls didn't go through. Police say the failed calls are being investigated. And Brisbane tenants are facing tougher conditions with new Cotality data showing rental prices jumped 1.7% in the June quarter. The average rent has climbed to $734 a week, roughly $100 cheaper than a typical lease in Sydney. Head of research, Jared Berg, says supply continues to be heavily constrained across the rental market.
4: Vacancy rates in Brisbane sat at 1.9% in June. That was actually among the highest rate for the capitals across the country, but anything below 2% really still remains very, very tight. And just to compare it to the decade average, the average vacancy rate was sitting at 2.7%. So again, just speaks to that lack of stock available for renters.
1: To sport now, Maroons coach Billy Slater is refusing to blame last night's Origin series loss to the Blues on a bunker error. It saw a controversial try awarded to New South Wales centre Bradman Best, despite the NRL later admitting it was the wrong call. Slater says his squad had enough opportunities to win regardless.
5: I'm not sure about complacency. I didn't see that during the week. I didn't see it in the performance, to be honest. It was just, you know, some things that just went against us. Things didn't go our way. I still thought the team fought after that, you know. Is what it is.
1: And world number two Alexander Zverev has reached back-to-back major semi-finals after beating an injured Taylor Fritz in straight sets at Wimbledon, 6-4, 6-4, 6-2. This is Air News Queensland.
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11: The Bruce Highway is just a little slow around Anzac Avenue through Mango Hill. Certainly not too bad, though. Moving well between Rothwell and Kippering. Gympie Road, a little bit of traffic heading down through Chermside now around Murphy Road heading down to Kedron. Sandgate Road's a pretty good run from Deegan all the way down towards Clayfield, and even South Pine Road this morning looking fairly well behaved through Everton Park. A little bit slow heading down towards Inogra down to Sanford Road. Want your next holiday to raise the bar? 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A shower or two coming up later today. A topic special expected of 21 degrees. Currently in Caboolture, we're sitting on 18. 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
2: Good morning, I'm Lee Harrison. Nearly 80% of Australians believe they're being price gouged at the bowser as fuel prices creep back up. Research from comparison site Finder shows petrol stress is soaring following the federal government's reduction to the fuel excise cut. Finance expert Sarah Meganson says panic buying is re-entering the picture as a result.
3: And some of our research shows that almost a third of Australians witnessed fuel hoarding, filling up jerry cans and other storage containers with petrol while they're at the pump. That really just adds fuel to the fire, pardon the pun, but in terms of people feeling stressed and anxious about what's going to happen to supply.
2: The US has begun a second round of strikes on Iran after a collapse of the truce between the two countries. Josh Babbis reports.
4: US Central Command says a fresh wave of strikes have been launched against Iran. Donald Trump told the NATO summit he was done with the Iranian regime after commercial ships came under fire in the Strait of Hormuz in recent days. Iran has in turn been aiming missiles and drones towards US bases in Bahrain and Kuwait and has called Donald Trump a criminal. The US president's now departed Ankara, but not on the Air Force One he used to fly here. That is the Boeing 747 gifted by Qatar recently. Instead, that was switched out, raising questions about security. Both aircraft are stopping in the UK before returning to the United States. In Ankara, Josh Babbis.
2: The Prime Minister will meet his Indian counterpart in Melbourne today. The pair are expected to sign an agreement which will see a significant amount of Australian uranium exported to India. They'll also attend a community event at Marvel Stadium, tipped to attract around 30,000 people. Telstra says a secondary issue following yesterday's major outage has now largely been resolved. Those calling 000 may have been receiving an error message before their phone connected to an alternative mobile network. Tech expert Stephen Fenwick says we may need more awareness and changes around how emergency calls are diverted to another provider during a network breakdown.
5: That it can take up to 60 seconds for your call to camp on to another network in the event of an outage. And that 60 seconds in an emergency would feel like an eternity, and a lot of customers are not waiting.
2: Meanwhile, Victorian Liberal MP Sarah Henderson says she has no regrets about making bogus 000 calls during yesterday's Telstra meltdown. She went ahead with the calls despite pleas from Telstra not to test the system. Bogus emergency calls can result in 3 years jail and a hefty fine. More talks are planned for next week in the hopes of heading off a strike at BHP's operations in WA's Pilbara. For the first time in 40 years, BHP's unionised workers in the Pilbara are set to walk off the job next Thursday for 8 hours. And a Danish company says Australia's a high priority market for its new weight loss pill, being marketed as an alternative to the Wegovy injection. This is Air News.
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2: It's been classed as one of the biggest upsets in NRL State of Origin history. Terry Daniel explains.
13: New South Wales have won the decider 30 points to 12 with a last-second try for Hudson Young. There were heroes all round. Isaiah Yeo lifting the Origin shield as the winning Blues skipper for the first time. Nathan Cleary scored two tries and the man of the series honours. He was wrapped with his team and the win on 9 after the game.
14: It's unbelievable. This group of players, they're just freaks. I love playing alongside them. And the belief, when we're written off, we come together as a group, rally around each other and... yeah, I'm just pumped, eh? What a team.
13: Cleary had incredible praise for New South Wales coach Laurie Daly.
14: So grateful that he backed me and just the belief he had, he instilled it within all of us. And, you know, a lot of people wrote him off and you know, said a lot of negative things about him, but he's an absolute champion in New South Wales and you never write off champions. And, yeah, I love the guy and so pumped for him.
13: Terry Daniel, Air Sport.
2: Geelong coach Chris Scott is backing Jeremy Cameron to finish the year strongly as he continues to suffer the effects of a broken arm from last year's grand final. Scott's confident he'll be able to play a crucial role in the Cats' finals push.
15: It's obviously frustrating for him at the moment that he's not feeling as good as he has at times in his career. But so he's got some ideas on it, and we've thrown around some things this week.
2: And Alexander Zverev has defeated Taylor Fritz to make it through to the Wimbledon semi-finals. Australian Independent Radio News.
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16: A breakdown on the Bruce Highway northbound before Buchanan Road at Moray Field has speed dropped down to 60. One northbound after Palmerstone Road through Alimbra as well. The run down the Bruce Highway is looking a little slow around Anzac Avenue. Apart from that, it's pretty good. No dramas on Anzac Ave between Rothwell and Kippering. A good run on Gympie Road. Just a bit of traffic at Beams Road in Castledine. Down through Chermside, not too bad. 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
1: In Nudgee, got a broken down semi for Nudgee Road northbound left shoulder around Childs Road. Still got some delays at the moment for your run through Morayfield with a breakdown for the Bruce northbound around Buchanan Road exit, and also through Olimba, a breakdown for the Bruce northbound after Palmerstone Road. Still got delays, Gympie Road through Castleline, Chermside and Kedron, and Daber Road, Whiteside. 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
2: Air News headlines. I'm Lee Harrison. Making news today, Telstra's revealed it was hit by a secondary issue which affected some calls, including 000, hours after it resolved a major outage. The wider disruptions were caused by a software issue which affected the network's timekeeping systems. The UN Secretary-General is urging the US and Iran to urgently resume negotiations as the ceasefire between the nations deteriorates. US President Donald Trump is vowing to hit Iran hard again and warned he thinks the ceasefire is over. Pacific countries will share in a $250 million rugby league investment over the next 10 years. Prime Minister Anthony Albanese has announced the funding as part of Australia's ongoing soft diplomacy in the region. And a survey shows more than one quarter of Australians skipped or delayed seeing a GP last year, with many blaming rising costs. In air sport, New South Wales has claimed the State of Origin Shield after upsetting Queensland 30-12 in Game 3. And a boost for the Sydney Swans ahead of tonight's AFL top-of-the-table clash against Fremantle in Perth. Star forward Tom Papley will return from a calf injury. These stories and more today. This is Air News.
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